0: to the 70s now with this one from America, and it's called Horse With No Name off the album America, which has, it's the thing. They all seem to do it, don't they? And they are actually a folk, rock, soul, rock, country, rock, rock, folk band, would you believe? And one of the biggest hits is this one. It's called A Horse With No Name. Just call it Neddy.
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1: This is a classic of a song, right? It's Jesus and Mary Chain, and it's called April Skies. What a tune. It's one of those where you never want to stop.

0: Good morning, good afternoon, or good evening, ladies and gentlemen. 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

Hello, camera. Found you, you fool. Now we have the wonderful Mr. Barry Ryan, who had a big, big hit with Eloise. This is his latest song. So we present on Beat Club today, for your pleasure, Mr. Barry Ryan.

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She said, that don't confront me, long as I get my money next Friday. 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

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Everybody funny.

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1: One from Dolinel, and getting a bit desperate there, because we've been asking since 1982. Give me back my heart.

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This one will wake you up. It's the old Top of the Pops theme. It's from Tin Lizzy and it's called The Yeller. Also, the guy from Vienna, Gary Midgewer, he helped out with this one as well, I'm sure. And anyway, here it goes. 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

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Phil Lynette. 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

0: Georgie Fame and the Blue Flames. 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Way back in time with that one. Yeah. You remember what year it was? Any ideas? 1964 it was. 1964.
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0: We've been on with this one from Marvin Gaye and Kim Weston. It's called it Take Two. Take Two? It Takes Two. It's a little bit of Motown. I remember 1 month for me, Mr. G. Good evening, good morning, good afternoon, wherever you are. It's morning. Well, it's not. It's evening. It's not. It's not even that. It's still the night in England. It could be anything anywhere else. So we're here on the internet, and we're just playing some great tunes and having a bit of a laugh. You can't do all else for me, because I always make something more looking for something such as that. You know, it takes two. It's no simpler than saying it takes two from Marvin Gaye, Kim Weston. But no, I'm still going to make a muck-up. Anyway, let's crack on. It's Mr. G. Hello.
1: 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Reliving lost memories and remembering lost loves.

was one with this one from the 70s from Dawn. It's called Knock Three Times on the Ceiling If You Want Me. Yeah? Twice on the Pipes? Okay.

a month too often to miss my 7 hours. 7 hours a night, except for Sundays. But yeah, no, Sundays I'm here at 12 as well, aren't I?

is from the Find the Uncannibal, that it's called I'm Not the Man I Used to Be. Well, there, well, he's saying that, not me.

0: I don't know, Roland. He didn't do so bad there, Mr. Gibb. Yeah, Roland Gibb taking away there. He didn't do so bad. He's still, I think he's still the man he used to be, but it's just the title of the song. Anyway, let's play more memorable moments.
1: Green's coming along with Love and Happiness.
0: That's just what we do here on Memorable Moments. We all love the songs, and if we love in the songs, we're happy. So, we're happiness. Simple as that. Thinking about happiness. I'll have to dig that one out from Ken Dodd. Happiness. That's a good song, isn't it? We'll have to dig that out at some point. We will.
2: Keep it locked with Mr. G.
3: Love and happiness. Yeah. Something that.

0: That's a nice mellow song for this time of day, isn't it? Love that one.
1: Remember when Fleurys came around on X Factor? And Britain's Got Talent, one of the others. And I thought, yes, she's going to do well. Really going to do well. She could actually win it. And I'm not right sure. Did she come second? Because all the ones that come second seem to do better than ones who come first, don't they? So, but she's not doing as many songs. She's doing all other stuff on telly. But she's still making a career. So, anyway, here we're going to go with this one, Sax from Fleur East.
2: Now it's time to bust some moves. Mr. G's Memorable Moments Show. Stop that relaxing and get up and dance.

One ticket, please. Lord have mercy, everybody's here. Hey, what's going on, man? Yeah, she's at home. Yeah, she's at home.

I know some people are going to write it in saying, this is a Christmas song, this is a Christmas song. But it's not a Christmas song. Just because it was released around about Christmas time, it's not a Christmas song. Even John Lewis says it's not a Christmas song. It's called Stop the Cavalry.

0: Let's go back to 1986, and when Iggy Pop came about with this one, Real Wild Child, and everybody thought it was one of his, but no, he's not original at all. The original one was Johnny O'Knife, and that came out in 1958. It's a bit of a rock and roll one, and we'll have to dig that one out at some point when we're doing the memorable moments like we are now, but we can only go back a little bit further. But we'll play this one by Iggy Pop, and it's called A Real Wild Child from 1986.
1: Keep it locked with Mr. G.
2: I'm a real wild one. Wild one. Wild one. Wild one.

0: Specialist courts to deal with serious sexual offences will be rolled out across England and Wales. As part of a series of announcements aimed at tackling violence against women and girls, courts will have at least one courtroom dedicated to it, while survivors will also be offered a private entrance and waiting room. Andy Burnham says the changes are long overdue. Graded Ofsted inspections still pose a risk to life. That's according to a head teachers' union. Three quarters of them say the direction of travel on inspections has worsened in the past year. It's almost a year on from the watchdog scrapping the single word judgment for schools, but a national association of head teachers say it doesn't ease pressure on school leaders. It's World Alzheimer's Day today, and Alzheimer's Society says around 1 million people are currently living with dementia. Dr. Alice Carstairs is a research officer at the charity. She told us why only 1 in 3 people have a dementia diagnosis.
1: Sometimes it can be that there is stigma around getting a dementia diagnosis. People might not seek that out for themselves, but there also can be difficulties in getting a diagnosis. We know that diagnosis pathway can be difficult to go through. There can be delays.
0: There's warnings today that artificial intelligence is the biggest challenge to young people's mental health. Former head teacher and co-founder of AI in Education, Sir Anthony Seldon, says it can do a lot more harm than pre-AI social media. He and others are calling for new guidance for the technology's use in schools, saying it needs a revolutionary approach. And a woman whose cord blood cells were first ever issued by the NHS 30 years ago has learned they saved the life of a child in Australia. Jade Reed is sharing her story to help celebrate the 30th year of the NHS Cord Blood Bank. Alex Ross is from NHSBT. She's thanking all donors.
2: And it's particularly at such a special time in their lives when they're new parents as well. And that what they have donated, which might otherwise be thrown away, could well go on to save a life for somebody.
0: Umbilical cord is rich in stem cells, which can be used to treat many different cancers, immune deficiencies, and genetic disorders. That's the latest from Radio News Hub. I'm Frankie Hersine.
3: Your local weather.
0: A dry, warm and sunny day in the south, but cloudy in the north with some patchy light rain possible at times. Feeling warm in the sunshine though, with a high of 22 degrees Celsius.
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6: Olympic champion Tubby Stoker says she's ready to go big on Strictly, and she's setting her sights on making show history. The 25-year-old skeleton racer, fresh from her Winter Olympics gold, wants to land the first ever perfect 40 for a rumba, teaming up with new pro Mark Carmelita to try it. Strictly returns Saturday night on BBC One. Richard Hammett is marking 20 years since the jet car crash that nearly killed him, and he's thanking the emergency crews who saved his life. The former Top Gear star posted a heartfelt message on Instagram, recalling the 320-mile-an-hour accident, and saying he's forever grateful to the air ambulance teams who got him out alive. And the widow of the Wanted star, Tom Parker, has welcomed baby boy more than a year after suffering the heartbreak of a stillbirth. Kelsey Parker announced the arrival of her son River with partner Will, sharing a photo on social media and calling him our little bit of hope.

Oh, and a very good morning. How was your weekend? Mine didn't last long enough. What about you? But we are into a new week. It is Monday, a busy old one for me this week. Got some great guests joining us this week as well, but we'll tell you more about those if you haven't already read up on our social media. Anyway, this morning kicking off with a little bit of Queen and Don't Stop Me Now. Well, you can try. Just twiddle that. Yeah, that. Oh, no, don't do that. And then a little bit of Blondie, there you go, with a bit of Heart and Glass. But good morning, welcome along. 60s and 70s through till 8 o'clock this morning. Should we do some more? I think we should.

Oh, the Boomtown Rats, Little Rat Trap. Before that, the Buggles, Video Killed the Radio Star. And of course, before that, Bit of ELO. Mr. Blue Sky. It's somewhere out there. Can I say good morning to the early birds this morning? Karen, Dean, Gaz, Rose, Andy, Chrissy, Tommy, Steve A over there in Colne Valley as well. And Steve, I'm really sorry to hear your news. You're in my thoughts, mate. I really am. It is 60s and 73 till the hour of 8 o'clock of this morning. Lots to come. I'll tell you who my guests are if you haven't already wrote or even wrote. There's a word I try to say in the morning that doesn't work necessarily. I wrote this book about life and it went like this. Oh, I'm so sorry. No, I don't know where I'm going with that. Never mind. Should we play some more music? Yeah, seems like a good plan. Right, Susie the Banshees, followed by a bit of Gary Numan.

Oh, Gary Newman, You're in My Car. Before that, Susie and the Banshees in that Hong Kong garden. Right, all this week we've got a competition running, which I will tell you about, with your chance to win a chance for two of you to go to Newcastle Legends, taking place at the O2 City Hall in Newcastle one time. And one of the guests, and one of the people, one of the legends will be Rob Lee. And how do you enter that competition? Well, you'll have to stay tuned for the breakfast show today and all week to find out what the question I'm setting for you. Oh, yes, and that's happening on a Wednesday, of course. Not the question. I'll be setting the question later this morning and running it all week. But Rob Lee will be joining me on Wednesday. But joining me tomorrow, of course, is the fabulous Jamie, better known as Bird. She'll be joining me for a little bit of a chat about her new single and all sorts of stuff. Fascinating little conversation I had with her. And looking forward for you to hearing it on Tuesday. Right now, let's stay up north, I think, with a little Lindisfarne. And this is Lady Eleanor, followed by the Animals. Then I'm going to throw some Roger Daltrey at you as well.

Roger Daltrey, just a boy. Giving it all away. Before that, The Animals and House of the Rising Sun. And before that, just little Lindisfarne. And Lady Eleanor. It is your breakfast show. It is coming up to 7:45 this morning with 15 minutes left of our little thing we like to call 60s and 70s. Through till 8 o'clock, of course. You know that by now. Of course you do. You're sitting there patiently. You're sitting there and thinking, it's one of those days, isn't it? It's just one of those days. And I've mentioned this many times, don't I? Weekends. I think weekends should be 5 days, right? And weekdays should be 2. Make life so much easier. Wouldn't it? Do you agree? Anyway, some Roxy music, followed by a bit of Santana.

Child, the legendary Santana, Little Black Magic Woman. Before that, Roxy Music and the Virginian Plane. Now, I don't know if she's out of bed this morning, but she should be. She should be. But a very good morning to Hannah this morning. She's going to be picking and mixing it a little bit later on. So, Hannah, good luck with that. That's all I'm going to say on the matter. But, right, we're going to head up to the news at 8 o'clock with a couple of tracks. We're going to do The Police with Walking on the Moon. But first, the Rolling Stones and a bit of Undercover by Night. I'll see you after the news.

0: Specialist courts to deal with serious sexual offences will be rolled out across England and Wales. As part of a series of announcements aimed at tackling violence against women and girls, courts will have at least one courtroom dedicated to it, while survivors will also be offered a private entrance and waiting room. Andy Burnham says the changes are long overdue. Graded Ofsted inspections still pose a risk to life. That's according to a head teachers' union. Three quarters of them say the direction of travel on inspections has worsened in the past year. It's almost a year on from the watchdog scrapping the single word judgment for schools, but a national association of head teachers say it doesn't ease pressure on school leaders. It's World Alzheimer's Day today, and Alzheimer's Society says around 1 million people are currently living with dementia. Dr. Alice Carstairs is a research officer at the charity. She told us why only 1 in 3 people have a dementia diagnosis.
1: Sometimes it can be that there is stigma around getting a dementia diagnosis. People might not seek that out for themselves, but there also can be difficulties in getting a diagnosis. We know that diagnosis pathway can be difficult to go through. There can be delays.
0: There's warnings today that artificial intelligence is the biggest challenge to young people's mental health. Former head teacher and co-founder of AI in Education, Sir Anthony Seldon, says it can do a lot more harm than pre-AI social media. He and others are calling for new guidance for the technology's use in schools, saying it needs a revolutionary approach. And a woman whose cord blood cells were first ever issued by the NHS 30 years ago has learned they saved the life of a child in Australia. Jade Reid is sharing her story to help celebrate the 30th year of the NHS Cord Blood Bank. Alex Ross is from NHSBT. She's thanking all donors.
2: And it's particularly at such a special time in their lives when they're new parents as well. And that what they have donated, which might otherwise be thrown away, could well go on to save a life for somebody.
0: Umbilical cord is rich in stem cells, which can be used to treat many different cancers, immune deficiencies, and genetic disorders. That's the latest from Radio News Hub. I'm Frankie Hersein.
3: Your local weather.
0: A dry, warm and sunny day in the south, but cloudy in the north with some patchy light rain possible at times. Feeling warm in the sunshine though, with a high of 22 degrees Celsius.
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6: Olympic champion Tubby Stoker says she's ready to go big on Strictly, and she's setting her sights on making show history. The 25-year-old skeleton racer, fresh from her Winter Olympics gold, wants to land the first ever perfect 40 for a rumba, teaming up with new pro Mark Carmelita to try it. Strictly returns Saturday night on BBC One. Richard Hammett is marking 20 years since the jet car crash that nearly killed him, and he's thanking the emergency crews who saved his life. The former Top Gear star posted a heartfelt message on Instagram, recalling the 320-mile-an-hour accident and saying he's forever grateful to the air ambulance teams who got him out alive. And the widow of the Wanted star, Tom Parker, has welcomed baby boy more than a year after suffering the heartbreak of a stillbirth. Kelsey Parker announced the arrival of her son, River, with partner Will, sharing a photo on social media and calling him our little bit of hope.

USA. Not the song, just the practice. Saying nothing. Anyway, welcome back to your second hour of your breakfast show for this Monday morning. Kicking off with a brand new single from Chanel Yates. We do like a little Chanel. And that's Sugar Honey Iced Tea. Yeah, you know, I was sorting through my cupboards over the weekend. I say cupboards. I just sorted through one. I was just going through stuff. I was going, I need to see what's in here. I found some New Zealand honey in there. Now, it's still in date. It's been there for a while. But it's that Maluka. Is it the Majuku honey? It's one of those. I had it for a little while. And then I saw the price label on it. Went, oh, I definitely have had that for a little while. And no wonder I haven't used much of it. But maybe we'll use some of that. But it's honey that doesn't taste like honey. Well, it's honey that tastes like proper honey, if that makes perfect sense to you. I'm not 100% certain. Right, in this hour, of course, we're going to give you the chance, the first time, to enter our competition to win tickets to go to an evening with Newcastle legends, including, of course, Pete Beardsley, John Beresford, Mickey Quinn, and, of course, my guest who's going to be joining us on Wednesday, Mr. Robert Lee. And I'll be setting that question between now and 9 o'clock this morning. So if you fancy winning that, I wouldn't tune away. Plus so much more in the next 2 hours as well. Right now, some Hazel Dean and Who's Leaving Who, followed by a little bit of, well, should we have a little Natalie Cole? I think we should.

Ah, the lovely Natalie Cole. Little pink Cadillac. Play that for Dean this morning, his favourite colour. Apparently he's going to paint his car pink as well. He's already got the fluffy dice. Before that, Hazel Dean and Who's Leaving Who. Now, I was looking at the most expensive sandwich. Sandwich, toasty, whatever you like to think about it. Well, apparently, I'll come to the most expensive one. Because technically, it's not a restaurant or a sandwich you get in a restaurant. It was on eBay. But we will come to that. But on the more realistic ones, and I say realistically with a certain moment of sarcasm. Apparently, the Kobe Champion sandwich, which is a Wagyu Mafia Tokyo, is a premium Kobe beef crumbed and fried. This is Kobe beef, which is like the top of the. It's nice, fried between two slices of white bread. £238. Yep, I think that's. Well, there we go. But you could also have the grilled cheese serendipity sandwich number 3 in New York, which is champagne bread, edible gold with truffles, butter, rare Italian cheese with a lobster tomato bisque. £160? Oh, here we go. The Martin Blumo's cheese sandwich. This is from Frome in Somerset. It's a cheddar mixed with white truffles, sparkled with edible gold dust. Created from Frome for Frome's Cheese Show in 2010, £110. Now, McDonald's sandwich, yeah, but this one isn't necessarily for McDonald's. It's a Selfridge's sandwich. It's a Wagyu beef, foie gras, brie, black truffle mayonnaise on sourdough. It's created by Chef Scott McDonald, so not a McDonald's, back in 2006. And they were selling that at £83. But the most expensive sandwich, or toasty, was on eBay, apparently. Yep, sold on eBay. It's called the Virgin Mary Cheese Toasty. And this was in the USA. But converting it to UK pounds, £20,909 someone paid on eBay. Because the owner believed that the toast showed the Virgin Mary's face. Okay, the thing is, someone actually bought it. Not that the guy managed to sell it for 20 grand. Someone actually paid a 20 grand. Okie doke. You can get toasters that can make you put your face on things now, can't you? So, there we go. The world is very strange. It really is. Right, some Will Downing, followed by a little bit of Erasure. Oh yeah, I'm going to throw some Depeche Mode in as well.

Depeche Mode. Enjoy the silence. With that Erasure Records and Drama. Story of my life. Hey, good morning to Mike. This morning stuck in traffic due to a very articulated lorry deciding to go the wrong way down a road. Just slightly too big. Anyway, should we have a look at what day it is today? We'll start with, of course, it's Monday. It is the 21st of September, day 264. Only 101 days left this particular year. We heard on the news it's World Alzheimer's Day, raising awareness for Alzheimer's disease and dementia, which is very important. I mean, my father suffered from Alzheimer's, and I know lots and lots of people's friends, family, and of course have experienced that. So my thoughts are with those people as well. It's also organ donation week. So if you're interested in donating an organ or two, well, this is the time to fill in that organ donation card and get it sorted. This is a very important one as well. International Day of Peace, the UN's annual day dedicated to peace and non-violence. This year's theme is Invest in Peace for Everyone, Everywhere, Every Day. And I totally and utterly agree with that. In this world right now, we are living in a very crazy, crazy world. I don't think we've seen times like this, personally in my lifetime anyway. On a slightly more comical note, it's Miniature Golf Day today. A little quirky one for you. Permission to spend Monday morning arguing with hitting the windmill counts as a penalty. Yeah, it's also National Pecan Cookie Day today. Mostly an American one, that, but you can't go wrong. Actually, I had made myself some chocolate chip cookies last night. Yeah, I did. Very nice, with dark chocolate and white chocolate chunks inside of them. They were very nice indeed. Right, those are your days for today. We will do more of those, of course, on the show. Guess what? Shall we say tomorrow? Seems like a plan to me.

Joe Fagan. That's Living All Right, one of my favourite TV series. I'll be the same, but... I can still watch that whenever it pops up. I do have the collection, actually, on DVD. Yeah, and I still have a DVD player as well. When did you ever think the word having a DVD player would sound old hat? It's like saying VHS or Betamax, isn't it? But there we go. Anyway, I've been the same pet. I'm living all right. Of course, Joe Fagan. Now, all this week, we're giving you the opportunity to win a ticket, or a pair of tickets, I should say, one pair of tickets to go to Newcastle Legends, which is taking place in Newcastle at the O2 City Hall on Monday the 12th of October. Now, it's a bit of a good prize, to be honest, because you're going to meet some absolute legends who are going to be talking on stage, answering your questions, doing all sorts of things in the full Geordie spirit. Going to be attending Peter Beardsley, John Beresford and Mickey Quinn, and of course Rob Lee, who is my guest on the very show you're listening to right now. Yep, I know, exciting. Yeah, Rob Lee will be joining me on Wednesday, but we thought we'd start the question a little bit early. So your chance to get along to City Hall, O2, I have to say O2 City Hall, don't know why it's O2 City Hall, but it is O2 City Hall, to get your chance to see Pete Beardsley, Rob Lee, John Beresford and Mickey Quinn. Now the question relates to my guest who's with us on Wednesday. Now, every single football player has a number on their back, doesn't they? They have a number on their shirt. We'd like to know, and this is email only, remember this is email only. Just make this perfectly, if you enter any other way, you're not going to get in the draw. But what was Rob Lee's shirt number when he played at Newcastle United? What was Rob Lee's shirt number when he played at Newcastle United? If you know the answer to that, it's studio@breakfastradio.co.uk. That's studio@breakfastradio.co.uk. What was Rob Lee's shirt number when he played for Newcastle United? Email only, studio@breakfastradio.co.uk, and you could be in with a chance, you and a friend or partner or whoever, off to Newcastle Legends at the O2 City Hall on Monday the 12th of October. There we go. We'll repeat that all this week.

my wife, Bird of Paradise. Coming up to 10 minutes to the hour. Still come my record of the week this morning after 9 o'clock. We're going to have a look at the celebrity birthdays next as well. Shall we? I think we should, don't you? Jason Derulo, he's 37 years old today. 37, yes. American singer-songwriter. Faith Hill turns 59 today. Kiss and Breathe, of course. Bill Murray, oh, the brilliant Bill Murray. 76 years old today. The American actor, comedian, Ghostbusters, Groundhog Day, Lost in Translation. But I liked him in a film. If you've ever seen it and you haven't had the chance yet, do watch it. It's called Stripes. It's absolutely hilarious. Don Fielder, 79, American musician, former Eagle guitarist, of course. Stephen King, oh, the master of horror and suspense. He turns 79 years old today. Books like Carrie, The Shining, and It. Oh, and finally, as they announced that they're about to go on the road again, Liam Gallagher, of course, Oasis. He turns 54 years old today. I wonder, they always say it was good. Their last tour was the tour of, they will never tour again. Then I guess they looked at their bank balance and went, well, that was quite profitable. Should we do it again? Yes. We got on reasonably well, didn't we? Yes. All right, now. Yeah, I know. All right. Out of all of those, let's play some Oasis. A little bit of She's Electric.

Happy birthday to Liam. There we go with the Oasis and She's Electric. If it's your birthday, a very happy birthday. From all of us here on The Breakfast Show, hope you have a fabulous day, whatever you're up to. Right, news fast approaching, two songs to take us there. Bit of Nancy Sinatra, a little Elton John, let's do that. See you after the news at 9. And these boots, you know, they were made for walking. Then a little Elton with Nikita.

0: Courts specialising in serious sexual offences are to be rolled out across England and Wales. Comes as the Prime Minister Andy Burnham plans to rebalance the scales of justice and put victims first. Plans include providing every victim a private entrance and waiting room, something which can currently be requested but is subject to availability, and giving court staff trauma-informed training. A major review into mental health dismisses the idea of a snowflake generation. That's according to the lead author of the report, Professor Peter Fonagy, insisting that it is harder to be a young person now. The report suggests around a quarter of 16 to 24-year-olds are affected by mental health conditions, and too many young people are on waiting lists for support. It's World Alzheimer's Day today, and the Alzheimer's Society say around 1 million people are currently living with dementia, with millions more family members and friends affected. Dr. Alice Carstairs is a research officer at the charity.
1: Sometimes it can be that there is stigma around getting a dementia diagnosis. People might not seek that out for themselves, but there also can be difficulties in getting a diagnosis. We know that diagnosis pathway can be difficult to go through. There can be delays.
0: Southport killer Axel Rudakabana will appear in court today, charged with assault on prison staff at Belmarsh. The now 20-year-old has been charged with grievous bodily harm, assaulting an emergency worker, and possession of an offensive weapon in prison while serving his life sentence. Earlier this year, it was confirmed he'd be transferred from prison to Broadmoor Psychiatric Hospital. And a woman whose cord blood cells were the first ever issued by the NHS 30 years ago has learned they saved the life of a child in Australia. Jade Reed is sharing her story to help celebrate the 30th year of the NHS Cord Blood Bank. Alex Ross is from NHS BT. She's thanking all donors.
2: Particularly at such a special time in their lives when they're new parents as well. And that what they have donated, which might otherwise be thrown away, could well go on to save a life for somebody.
0: Umbilical cord is rich in stem cells, which can be used to treat many different cancers, immune deficiencies, and genetic disorders. From Radio News Hub, I'm Frankie Hersine.
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4: Your local weather.
0: A dry, warm and sunny day in the south, but cloudy in the north with some patchy light rain possible at times. Feeling warm in the sunshine though, with a high of 22 degrees Celsius.
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7: Olympic champion Tubby Stoker says she's ready to go big on Strictly, and she's setting her sights on making show history. The 25-year-old skeleton racer, fresh from her Winter Olympics gold, wants to land the first ever perfect 40 for a rumba, teaming up with new pro Mark Carmelita to try it. Strictly returns Saturday night on BBC One. Richard Hammett is marking 20 years since the jet car crash that nearly killed him, and he's thanking the emergency crews who saved his life. The former Top Gear star posted a heartfelt message on Instagram, recalling the 320-mile-an-hour accident and saying he's forever grateful to the air ambulance teams who got him out alive. And the widow of the Wanted star, Tom Parker, has welcomed baby boy more than a year after suffering the heartbreak of a stillbirth. Kelsey Parker announced the arrival of her son, River, with partner Will, sharing a photo on social media and calling him our little bit of hope.

Welcome back. Third and final hour of your breakfast show this morning. Take that there. It only takes a minute, girl. Well, that's what they say, isn't it? Before that KWS and Please Don't Go. Now you know I don't do politics. Not on the radio, anyway. But when you come across a statement by a certain leader of the free world, that's a contradiction in terms as well, isn't it, really? Well, yes, the orange one was talking about the defence and aeroplanes and magnets at the same time. And basically he said, why don't planes, you know, magnets hold things in the air, don't they? You,

you know, they float and you can do all sorts of things. He says, why can't we use magnets instead of wings on planes and fuel? And we can just use the magnets to get the planes around. He said it would be a lot easier, wouldn't it? Mm-hmm. Yes, he said those words. He actually said these words. Among many others, he says, I have the greatest words. I have the greatest words. I am a complete loony bin.

That's Mark Ronson, Bruno Mars, Uptown Funk. Before that, Katy Perry, The One That Got Away. Right, brand new record of the week this week comes from the fabulous young lady called Izzy Walsh. It's called Human Touch. It's the second single from Izzy's, or Izzy, isn't it? I'm going to get that right. Izzy Walsh has a debut album called Where Do We Come From, or Go From Here. I do apologise. The single Human Touch is an upbeat reminder that sometimes we need to stop thinking and simply feel. Oh, I can't agree with you more. The track explores the power of connection when words aren't enough. Well, shall we have a listen to it? I think it's rather good, and it is. My record of the week. Guess what? All this week.

That's a new single from the lovely Izzy Walsh, Manchester-born singer-songwriter, with a little bit of Irish heritage. That's called Human Touch. As I say, coming from her new and up-and-coming album, which I think is out later this week. Where do we go from here? And that, of course, is my record of the week. We'll see if we can get Izzy on the show. Mike, if you're listening this morning, can we get Izzy on the show? Let me know, mate. Let me know. I'm sure we'll get her on if she's available for a chat. Right now, one of my favourites. This is the Fat Larry Band. Still can't work out why they only had one hit. Really confused me. But it's a good one at that. This is Zoom.

0: you gotta love a little bit of Olivia Dean, haven't you?
1: Thank you.
0: Hey, good morning to Dave this morning. Hey, before that, Fat Larry's Band and a little bit of Zoom, and as I said, I was surprised they only ever had one hit, to be honest. But it was a good one, wasn't it? Just a reminder, of course, tomorrow I'll be joined by Jamie, better known as Bird, for a little bit of a chat. So looking forward to chatting to her tomorrow about her new single and her current tour as well. So that's very much looking forward to on the show tomorrow. We have a busy week. We do indeed. And I will tell you as the week progresses, of course, you know, Rob Lowe will have joined. Rob Lowe? Yeah, wishful thinking. Rob Lee will be joining us on the breakfast show on Wednesday. When I said Rob Lowe, everyone just dropped their tea and coffee, especially I think Karen just had a nervous breakdown. Rob Lowe, the American actor? No, Rob Lee, the amazing footballer. One day we will get Rob Lowe on, I promise you that. I'm working on it, honestly. One of my favourite Scottish bands, a bit of Hue and Cry and Labour of Love. Then we'll follow that with some Katie Lang. And guess what? A bit of Annie Lennox as well.

Annie Lennox. Love song for a vampire. The Whitby version. Before that, Katie Lang and Constant Craving. Now, just a reminder, if you want to get yourself along to the Winter Lights Trail at Trentham Gardens, kicking off on the 20th of November right through to the 3rd of January, tickets are now available. Also, if you get along, you can, there's a new trail, you know, a new route to walk through, new displays, all sorts of stuff like that. Plus, of course, the old marshmallow toasting, lots of food vendors, mulled wine, frosty beers, hot chocolate. It's a bit of a kids' fun fair as well. Mini chalets, and it is an accessible trail. So if you've got a wheelchair or anything along those lines, it is wheelchair accessible, dog friendly as well. And if you want to get yourself down there, you can book your tickets now, winterlighttrail.co.uk. That's at Trentham as well. I'm not even being paid to say that, because I just know it's an amazing event. I want to go, actually, at some point. If anyone wants to go with me, let me know. Drop me a message. I'm sure we can arrange to do something at some point. Right, a bit of Sade right now. No ordinary love. Okay. I'll let you off.

Oh, should I? No ordinary love. Just about wrapping up your breakfast show for this morning. Of course, we will be back tomorrow with more 60s and 70s from 7 a.m. Don't forget, of course, my special guest tomorrow is Bird. Very much looking forward to chatting to her. Plenty of great songs, including, of course, my record of the week from Izzy. If we have time, of course, with the interview, if we have time, we'll do an impossible question as well. But from me to you, that is it. We'll leave you with a couple of songs. Don't forget, some great shows still to come on your favourite radio station between now and the end of the day, so don't go tuning away. I will leave you with some Michelle Gale and Sweetness, but first, some OMD. And this is Dream of Me. See you tomorrow. Paddy bye.

0: Attention, attention. Drop zone in 5, 4, 3, 2, 1. You are now in the drop zone. Please, fasten your seat restraints and prepare for a great time.
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0: dressing gown and slippers would be better than that.
1: Oh, it's Monday. Late for work. Are you late for work? I'm not. I'm here. I'm sitting in the hot seat. 2 hours of great music coming your way. It's George Aaron. It's the Daily Drop. It's time for 2 hours of great music, as I've already said. And that was Dots, Late for Work. Here's something warmer to slip into. I'd rather have my slippers and my dressing gown. Anyway, it is the Daily Drop. It is Monday. What's the date today? It's that one. It's that autumn solstice, isn't it? The 21st of September, when the kind of we start moving into winter. Oh my God, no. No. Although, having said that, looking out the window, it's all right, isn't it? It's not bad. The weather's okay. I was out in the river yesterday, sailing around, doing my thing, training my people on my boat, and it was a lovely sunny day. A bit windy, I have to say. Very, very windy, in fact, down on the River Tyne yesterday. Gusts of up to 40 knots. But having said that, the wind wasn't the problem. It was quite warm. The sun was the problem because it was beating down my head. Yeah, I don't know why I'm doing the American accent today. Anyway, 2 hours of great music. Sit back. Let's have a bit of Bitty McLean. And you remember this one. This has all been plagiarized by TikTok. But this is the original. Have a listen to this. This is Bitty McLean.

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1: I like it because the music is just great. Lots of chat and lots of gossip and lots of interaction, all of it.
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0: From the depths of downtown County Durham, it's The Daily Drop with George Herron.

What a wonderful different way of doing Runaway. That was Dawn, remember Dawn? I don't mean the girl, I mean the group. That was a wonderful. I was walking in the rain. Do you remember the song? Can't remember who sang it now. Was it Neil Sedaka or something? Well, I can't remember now. Anyway, that was a different version of it. You're listening to George Allen, is the Daily Drop. 17 minutes past, or 18 minutes past the hour now. And it's time, to nip down to Eddie Grant land. Remember Eddie Grant? He was great, wasn't he? He had that track that everybody loved. Remember it? Give Me Hope, Joanna. Well, if you don't remember it, here it is, just for you.

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1: So I played that little jingle there because I think I'm going to use that Thames Television little jingle. Do you want to hear it again? I think it's quite good. I like it. Listen. So when you hear that in future, it's me going to talk about the movies. Yeah, because I can't find Pearl and Dean. You remember that? Anyway. We're going to play Thames Television theme for now anyway. Movies, what have I been watching? What do I recommend? Well, I have been watching a movie with Charlize Theron and him out of Kingsman. Yes. Taron Egerton. It was a movie called Apex, and it's quite a sinister movie. Taron Egerton isn't playing the person that you probably imagine him to play. Taron, of course, you probably remember him from Kingsman. You probably remember him from the Elton John story, Rocket Man. But in this one, he's playing an Australian. Does a pretty good Australian accent as well, to be fair. What does he do? What is it up to? Well, Charlize Theron is a climber. She's up there on the mountains with her partner, presumably it's her husband, who, well, doesn't come home. I won't give too much away. So she goes off on a trek around the world looking for adventure. I've got the hiccups, by the way. Looking for adventure. She ends up in Australia, in the outback, goes for a wander, and Taron Egerton bumps into her in a petrol station, has a chat, and enters on a lonely hill one night, and Taron Egerton tips up. You can see where this is going, can't you? Yeah, it's a bit like a spooky thriller, kind of scary thing. Taron isn't the man you think he is. He's not the gentleman out of Kingsman, and he certainly isn't Rocket Man. He's more of a cannibalistic killer. Without giving too much away. Well worth the movie. I'll give it an 8 out of 10. Well worth watching. It's on Netflix. Download it or stream it. It's called Apex, APEX. Charlize Theron and Taron Egerton, amongst others. In fact, it's not. There's only the two of them. The rest are dead. It's a really good movie. Well worth watching, but I wouldn't watch it alone. It's a bit scary in places. So, yeah, well worth watching. So, to play us out, we've got to do this.

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1: I like it because the music is just great. 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
0: From the depths of downtown County Durham, it's The Daily Drop with George Herron.

What a great track. What a great track for a Monday. I especially take us across to the bottom of the half an hour as well. Right, as I say, every couple of days I'm going to be talking about a movie. I'm going to watch movies on my Netflix account, my Sky account, and whatever else. And I'm going to bring you up to date with what's going on and what's worth watching and what's not worth watching. And as I say, Apex, my wife and I sat and watched it last night. It is well worth watching. So there's my recommendation for today, for Monday. Apex, Charlize Theron and Taron Egerton. And if you like a good kind of thriller, it's worth watching. Well worth watching. Tell you another one tomorrow. I'm going to watch a movie tonight, so I'll tell you all about it tomorrow. No idea what it's going to be, but hey, we'll find that theme tune as well.

You two. No, that's the grim of the group. I wasn't saying you two. I was... never mind. Oh, dear me, dear me. Anyway, what sort of weekend have you had? Have you been out and about? Have you enjoyed the last bit of sunshine? Because the weatherman says it is going to start to cool down. It already has done so here in the northeast. And it is going to start raining at some point in the very near future, if it hasn't already done so. We did have some rain yesterday. Not much, I have to say. Not enough to please the farmers and please the gardeners amongst us. And certainly not enough to make a difference to the brown grass, which should have been the green grass, but, well, it's the brown grass, isn't it? So, yeah, and of course the schools are still off. We're halfway through the school holidays, and it's only a matter of weeks now before the kids go back to school. So no doubt you're already out and about going to the shops, the shopping centres and whatever, Amazon and wherever else, to start getting your back to school gear. Yes, and it won't be long before we start seeing Halloween in the shops as well, of course, because, well, that's what they do. Yeah, we'll be seeing Easter eggs on the shelf by the end of the month. I always wonder about why they do that, you know. Why do they put Easter eggs on the shelf? I've no idea. Anyway, I was driving my car yesterday. I just want to tell you this. I was driving my car yesterday, and it's that time of year, isn't it? Harvest Festival. I was driving down. I live in the countryside. There's no getting away from that, you know. Smell of dung, now that they're spreading the fields with that horrible smelly stuff. But I was driving my car yesterday, and I wanted, this goes out to the farmers. No, don't get me wrong, farmers, you do a great job, but why do you insist on driving your tractor at like 10 miles an hour and have 45 cars behind you? Why don't you pull over into the lay-bys? There's plenty of them, bus stops, and just let some of the cars go past. Is it too much to ask? You know, we're all trying to go about our business. I get it, you're going about your business, but do you have to really, seriously, hold up the whole world? Because, well, I'm a farmer and I'm just driving my tractor. He's obviously from Yorkshire. It does kind of make for a little bit of an annoyance. And it's not just me living in the countryside. I mean, I've lived in the countryside now 25 years or more, and you know, I love it up here. But it's when you're on the main roads, you know, you're travelling the main arterial routes, that causes the problem. You know, there's a road goes from Stanley all the way down to Sunnyside, and they're driving down there 10 miles an hour, pulling their big trailers full of corn or whatever is in, whatever's rolled up. You know, the stuff they feed the horses with and cows with in the winter. And you think, look, just pull over to one side, let cars overtake you. You don't have to drive down all the way down that road. You can stop, have a break, have a Kit Kat, or whatever. Anyway, onwards, upwards, and onwards as we climb up to the top of the hour. 10 minutes to go.

Oh, hey, Black Eyed Peas, I got a feeling. Right, many people, most of us, have got Wi-Fi in our house. We rely on it now. It's kind of like an everyday thing. Go back to the 70s, television was the everyday thing. Kettles to boil your water. Yeah, today it's Wi-Fi. Wherever kids go these days, the first thing they ask is, what's the password for the Wi-Fi, please? Yeah, it's true. Now, Ofcom has revealed simple tricks that could dramatically boost your home Wi-Fi speed, and it all comes down to where you place your router. Now, there's millions of people who are out there with either a poor router or a poor router placement, and it's sabotaging internet speeds for millions of Brits. The router position can make a massive difference to your service quality according to official guidelines. Where your router is placed can affect your Wi-Fi, says Ofcom. Wi-Fi signal is weak as they pass through objects, and some materials block the signal more than others. Water, metal and glass are the worst culprits apparently for blocking signals, so keep routers away from radiators, fish tanks. The best spot is centrally located and off the floor, ideally on a shelf. Electrical devices like microwaves, baby monitors, fairy lights even can also interfere with your connection. 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So if you've got an aerial on your router, not many have these days, point them all over the place. 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And in fact, while we're on the air, I'm going to do mine now. 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And it goes bing bing bing bing bing bong bong bong bong, and then it gives you kind of about 30 seconds, and it tells you your average speed. 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There you go. 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

One of the other movies that we were talking about the other day was Mamma Mia. There's a thing in London, a restaurant that you can go to. It's at the O2 Arena around the, you know, where you see on EastEnders, the big white circle thing. The dome, the London Dome or whatever they call it, down by Greenwich. And inside there, there's a Greek restaurant, and you can go in there and there's a show where you can do Mamma Mia. It takes you back to the island, you know, where Mamma Mia. I tell you what, I'll let these people do this.

0: What was all that about?
1: Betty Boop.
0: I just realised the time as well. My goodness, Chris, we've been on air like 1 hour 25 minutes already, and I'm thinking, I looked at the clock on the ticky-tocky-ticky-tock-tock-tock thing, and I'm thinking, my goodness gracious me, doesn't time fly when you're having fun on a Monday? It just started raining as well here. Just thought I'd tell you that in case you hadn't realised it's starting to rain. Sky Television. The saga continues. Sky Television have decided that they wanted to charge me again for Formula One. Now, I'm not going to go through the boring saga, except to say that I've been with Sky now 20-odd years. I haven't been able to watch Sky for the last 7 months because of the circumstances with my house. So I asked Sky what they could do about it. They tried to put me on Sky Q. Now I'm on Sky Stream, which is not the best because I can't record anything. But it's all I can have at the moment due to the circumstances. But they turned around and said that I have to pay £24 a month for Sky Sports. And I went, whoa, whoa, whoa, whoa, whoa, whoa, whoa. You promised me all of the same channels. So you can't go changing on me now. Oh, no, Sherry Bob. So that's where we're at. We're still having a little bit of a fight. I do have Formula One. I'm not paying £24. They told me I could have all the channels for the price that they were offering, including my Formula One package. I don't want Sky Sports. I don't watch cricket. I don't watch tennis. I don't watch badminton, basketball, football, or any other. Formula One's all I watch. And that's only ever on once every couple of weeks anyway. So I'm not paying £24 to watch a one channel. No, sir, no, sir, no, sir. So I'll keep you updated with what's going on and how it goes. But first, I'll tell you what, have some Shamrock to cheer us up on a Monday.

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1: I like it because the music is just great. 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
0: From the depths of downtown County Durham, it's The Daily Drop with George Herron.

That was taken again from Mamma Mia. I seem to be playing a lot of ABBA at the moment. Mamma Mia, Mamma Mia. And as I say, that place, if you go on to... I did have the Facebook page open a moment ago and I forgot a live radio, can I say? Mamma Mia, The Experience, and it's at the O2 Arena in London near to Greenwich. It's a show. Tables are not cheap. Well, sorry. Seats are not cheap. It's per person, £140, there or thereabouts. But for that, you get in, you see the show, and you get a four-course Greek dinner as well, and drink. I think it's a one drink or a drink on arrival or something like that. But, you know, £140, it's a lot, isn't it? Yeah. I mean, if you're an ABBA fan, it's probably not a lot, you know, if you really want to experience. And what they've done is they've set this place out like the courtyard in the actual movie, and you know, with Meryl Streep and stuff like that. So it's a bit of an experience. So, you know, if you really want to go and experience the experience, why don't you go and have the experience and tell us all about it? Why not? In the meantime, let's get the ropes out, shall we, and have a bit of Double Dutch. Remember this one from the 80s, 1983, in fact. Let's all do the Double Dutch.

Here's a track that I've only ever played twice on the whole show. Holiday Romance, a group called Twinkle, and you might remember Twinkle from the good old days when the world was black and white. They sang End of the World and a few others. What was the other one? Don't They Know It's the End of the World? I can't remember the other one they sang now. It was like Leader of the Pack, wasn't it? Some kid on a motorbike got killed or something. From what I remember, anyway. Anyway, I was, last year, I was just looking at my diary. This time last year, I was involved in a music video. A music video for a local group. Yes, a local group indeed. They're called The Vice Killer, and they're from this area. They're from the Northeast, and they've got some great music out. You can find them on Facebook. You can download their new album. Their new album was what I was involved with. I was in the video for their new album, and it was a minus capital. So without further ado, as we climb up to the top of the hour, to the end of the show as well, I'm going to play it. This is the minus capital. This is a group called Vice Killer from here in the Northeast. Have a listen to this. It's great. It's got a bit of a Northern Soul twist to it.

There you go. What a great track. The Minus Capital. It's the title track of their new album, their debut album as well, by the way. It is a group called Vice Killer. And if you like the Vice Killer, I tell you what, I'm going to play another one. I'm going to do something I don't usually do. If you want to, well, Vice Killer, you can hear they've got a really great sound, a unique sound. But there was one track that drew me to them, which ended up getting me the gig of doing the video for that particular track. It is on YouTube, so if you see it, the bingo caller is me. But have a listen to this. This is The Dark Side of the Railway. Great track.

Surely it was good. Surely they had a bit of Northern Soul going on in there. And, well, that's me done, ladies and gentlemen. I'm out of here. You take care of yourself. Whatever you're doing for the rest of the day, for the evening, enjoy it. Do it with a smile on your face. See you tomorrow. Tomorrow's Tuesday, of course. Holding on to you. It's that one. Yeah, tight fit.

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1: Just when you thought it couldn't get any worse, he's back again. Yes, it's Gary Jackson with My Generation. 2 hours of music from the 1960s, lots of features, lots of quizzes, and hopefully plenty of memories. So we'll get started this week with an American singer who only had the one significant hit here in the UK. And it's a song all about taking his temperature. He was, and maybe still is, Keith. And this is 98.6.
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0: This is Gary Jackson with My Generation.
1: That's enough. You're getting too excited. Take something, man. Take something. What? No. What's this? Pickett's Muscular Elixir. Eases stiffness.

0: The sound of New Orleans. Yes, Lee Dorsey and Holy Cow. And we got started this week with Keith and a song called 98.6.
1: Now it's time for the A to Z of the Beatles with Gary Jackson.
0: Michelle, one of Rubber Soul's most memorable songs, was written by Paul McCartney with a little help from the wife of an old school friend. The song was one of McCartney's oldest, having been started in around 1959. He composed the tune on his first ever guitar, a Zenith, which he still owns. As he said, it was okay as a first guitar. Being left-handed, I would play it upside down. Everyone else had right-handed guitars, but I learnt some chords my way up, A, D and E, which was all you needed in those days. I started writing songs because now I could play and sing at the same time. All my first songs were written on the Zenith, songs like Michelle and I Saw Her Standing There. It was on this guitar that I learnt 20 Flight Rock, the song that later got me into the group The Quarrymen.

0: What is a B-side?
1: Well, you see, it's the other side of the record, the one no one ever plays. You know that one?
2: The debut hit single, I believe, for the Nashville Teens. A very underrated band. The B-side was called I Like It Like That.

0: is your home.
1: Boy, that was a lot louder than the original by John D. Loudermilk. The Nashville Teens and Tobacco Road. And the B-side of that, another cover of a Chris Kenner song, I Like It Like That. As we head to 1969 and a single by Procol Harum that, well, they threw everything into this, including the kitchen sink, and it still didn't make the singles chart. But it's a wonderful song. It's called A Salty Dog.

0: Oh, right in my eye. That's a Salty Dog by Procol Harum from the album of the same name. No, it wasn't called of the same name. The album was called A Salty Dog as well. I'll get my coat.
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3: Hello. Obgis or puke. That you wish you were. Here's the joke. Little boy, snotty little tail rag, right? Squashes a butterfly. Splatto. His dad says, "You snotty little tow rag. Just for that, you'll have no butter for a month." Next day, he squashes a honeybee. His dad says, "You snotty little tow rag. Just for that, no honey for a month." Then his mother walks in, steps on a cockroach. Kid looks at his father and says, "Will you tell her or shall I?"

Great version of This Old Heart of Mine by Tammy Terrell. I'm sure that would have been a hit if the Isley Brothers hadn't have got there first with their version. Now, a song that featured a then relatively unknown guitarist called Duane Allman. It was released, I think, a year before the Allman Brothers band made their first album, and then he was off to become, sadly, briefly, a world-renowned guitarist before he was killed in a road accident. But this is Wilson Pickett and his hit version of Hey Jude.

Wilson Pickett and Hey Jude. I might play something by the Allman Brothers later on in the programme, because they made a couple of albums in the 1960s. But now it's Follow That, and this week it's a Tommy James and the Shondells Follow That. So let's hear the original version of a song Tommy James covered first by the Raindrops.

Tommy James and the Shondells, big hit in the UK, I guess the same in America, a song called Money Money. Before that, Hanky Panky by the Raindrops, a song that Tommy James covered. Now, this is Tony Jackson, who left the Searchers in 1964 for a relatively brief solo career. This should have been huge. Sadly, it sank without trace. I think it's a Goffin and King song as well. This is Tony Jackson and the Vibrations and Stage Door.

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I've got to get home. If my pussy isn't attended to by 8 o'clock, I shall be stroking it for the rest of the evening.

some great rare Mersey meat there from the Denisons, and a song called You Don't Know What Love Is. The Denisons, like a lot of, one or two other Mersey meat bands, got into the charts at about number 48 with their first release, and that was because everyone in Liverpool bought it, and that was enough to get a record in the 40s in the British charts. But sadly, their success didn't transfer far out of their hometown. Now, I did say I'd play something from the Allman Brothers' first album, and this is from the very album released in 1969, a song called It's Not My Cross to Bear.

0: The Allman Brothers Band from their eponymous first album, 1969, It's Not My Cross to Bear, as we head off to Same Difference, which today is two songs with the title of Come With Me, and we'll start with the highly collectible group, The Sorrows.
1: The Same Difference. It's the same title, but a different tune.

Actually, that's two collectible groups in that feature. The Sorrows started us off, and we finished with The Idle Race, and you may have recognised the voice singing the second song called Come With Me as being from Jeff Lynne, who of course went on to huge success with the Electric Light Orchestra. This was fairly successful in the 60s as well for the Hollies. I think it made, now, did it make number one? I will check.

0: No, sadly for them, well, not so sadly, it did really well. It stalled at number two. It was I'm Alive that got the Hollies to number one around that part of the 60s. That was called I Can't Let Go, but you can get tablets for it.
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6: He could be such a nice boy if he could only learn to overcome his basic shyness.

continent of Atlantis was an island which lay before the Great Flood in the area we now call the Atlantic Ocean. So great an area of land that from her western shores those beautiful sailors journeyed to the south and the North Americas with ease in their ships with painted sails. To the east, Africa was her neighbor, across a short strait of sea miles. The great Egyptian age is but a remnant of the Atlantean culture. The antediluvian kings colonized the world. All the gods who play in the mythological dramas, in all legends from all lands, were from fair Atlantis. Knowing her fate, Atlantis sent out ships to all corners of the earth. On board were the 12. The poet, the physician, the farmer, the scientist, the magician, and the other so-called gods of our legends, though gods they were. And as the elders of our time choose to remain blind, let us rejoice and let us sing and dance and ring in the new. Hail Atlantis!

0: A very wide style of music available in the 1960s, particularly when you include the period before the Beatles arrived, which we're going to look at shortly, in fact in a minute. We started off this section with Donovan and a song called Atlantis, and followed that with the Alan Bound set, very popular with the mods in the 1960s, and a song called Emergency 999. Now, as previously mentioned, three before the Beatles, and we'll start this triple with a Joe Meek band, The Outlaws, and a song called Sue's Serenade.
1: The dance set's warmed up. Now it's time for three before the Beatles.

0: Three before the Beatles there then. We started off with the Outlaws and Sue Serenade. We followed that with Stan Getz and Charlie Bird and Disaffinado. And finished off with Shane Fenton and the Fentones, British rock and roll band, and I'm a Moody Guy. And the jingle was right. We didn't hear a lot of Shane Fenton after the Beatles came along, but we did in another respect, because in the 1970s, he reinvented himself during the glam rock period as Alvin Stardust and went on to great success in the 1970s.
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2: Special delivery at Bern. Were you expecting one? Bern!

Sonny and Cher, and an early recording of theirs which made the charts after they'd started having, well, I think a big hit with I Got You, Babe. That was called Baby Don't Go. Before that, The Small Faces and Don't Stop What You're Doing. Great band, The Small Faces, as were The Yardbirds. And this is a late Yardbirds single that was released. Not sure it was released in the UK. Certainly in America, Little Gains was available on a 45.

0: The Yardbirds and Little Games, which was available both sides of the Atlantic, a 1967 single for the Yardbirds. Now we're going back to the vintage tunes and a version of a Carl Perkins song by Pee Wee King.
1: Here are this week's vintage tunes. God Save the King. King, King, King, King, King.
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were crushed like my poor heart was when you walked out of my door. 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

Pee Wee King's slower, more swing version of Blue Suede Shoes started off the vintage shoes, followed by Teresa Brewer's version of A Tear Fell, a song that was also covered later in the 1960s by The Searchers.

0: The Searchers, who covered A Tear Fell and their version of Four Strong Winds.
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3: Ladies and gentlemen, this just in. The dance floor needs a chiropractic treatment. The doctor is in the house.
4: Gary Jackson.
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3: Together, we can make this dance floor feel better.

A rare northern soul track there from the Sharpies, and a song called Do the 45. This was a 45, and if it was in a stack of records on your Dan set, it might have sounded like this. Who is that and what's the song? Don't bother contacting the studio because I'll play it for you in about 10 to 15 minutes time. Here it is again. Big hit for a duo, and the band containing the duo still plays that in concert today. Grace Slick and the Great Society now. Before the Jefferson Airplane performed Something to Love on record, they did it first.

0: Grace Slick and the Great Society, and a song called Someone to Love.
1: Hey, Barney, you want to know something?
2: What's that, Fred?
1: This next record's so old it was a hit when we were around.

0: Fred.
1: Hey, shut up and listen. This is Gary Jackson. He's Britain's number one.
2: The great Jesse.

That's the Equals, and I Can't Let You Go. Before that, Paul Evans and his version of Seven Little Girls Sitting in the Backseat, a song that may be better known in the UK as being by the Avons. Now the classic sound of Motown, with the classic sound of the Four Tops.

0: The Four Tops, they still can't help themselves, even after all this time. Thanks very much for keeping me company. Hope you can join me same time next week for another look back at the 1960s. And I'll leave you with the answer to the slip disc, which was the one and only hit for the Merseys. Two guys in the Mersey Beats, and a song called Sorrow.
1: That's the slipped disc. Put a half crown on it on the dance set, and it sounds like this.

0: Watto, Harry.
1: And Watto, Edna. Did you like that song, Edna?
0: Well, Harry...
1: It's called 47 Ginger-Headed Sailors, and it's all the rage at the Drones at the moment.
0: Well, I can't say I'm surprised to hear that, Harry.
1: Well, I'm surprised you're surprised. But fear not, dear listener. We are going international again. We are exploring not only the culture and vibrancy of Northampton...
0: Yes.
1: ...but we're going to cross the pond and enjoying finding out all about Vegas, baby.
0: I know, we should be enlightened in a little while.
1: So who's our special guest?
0: It's Luli Blue from the Blue Room Burlesque Review. Welcome to the show, Luli.
2: Thank you. Thanks for having me.
1: Oh, it's wonderful. So we've got so much to do. We better have a quick little dance with the Piccadilly Dance Orchestra, and This Can't Be Love, and then we'll have a bit more of a chin wreck.

0: dancing to a bit of the Piccadilly Dance Orchestra.
1: It's lovely. It's nice and relaxing.
0: And I was going to keep this American theme going on for a little bit. Because fur trucking, we always play a V-disc from our good friend Jeff in Charleston. Motto, Jeff.
1: Motto.
0: And Jeff's been rather good. He's dropped us a message on the old email saying he's got about another whole batch of V-discs for us. And because I've been poorly, I should explain to our listeners, probably only the English ones will get this, today has been brought to you by the power of Lucozade.
1: Yeah, because poor old Harry's had man flu for the last few days, which, to be fair, I run out of sympathy after a day normally when Harry's ill. He gets 24 hours of sympathy, and then that's it, you've had your lot then. But actually, you were quite poorly, so you've had 48 hours of sympathy.
0: I was quite poorly, I am.
1: Not as poorly, you've managed to get dressed, which is a bit of a bonus. At least you're not sat in the studio embarrassing our guests in your stripy pyjamas.
0: I sound like Lee Marvin today. I certainly do in my headphones.
1: Mm.
0: He had a song called Wandering Star.
1: Yeah, no, I just don't think you sound quite that deep.
0: Anyway.
1: Yeah, don't sing.
0: No. V-discs are victory discs. These were the songs that were recorded by the artists in the 1940s and sent out to the troops during the war to raise morale. And we've got, we've got a Benny Goodman track today, and this one is called My Guys Come Back on original Squeaky 78.

0: of a background, the Blue Room Burlesque Review has grown to become one of the most anticipated shows in the burlesque calendar, with each show more spectacular than the last. The Blue Room Burlesque is based in the welcoming retro lounge of the Barrett's Club in the bustling town of Northampton, UK. A guest can enjoy high-quality Blue Room Burlesque cabaret shows every 2 months. So, Lulie, what is the background to the Blue Room Burlesque Cabaret?
1: Sounds good, doesn't it?
0: It does.
1: Well, we started in 2010. And really, when I began, there wasn't a big burlesque scene in Northampton. It's growing and growing now. There's a couple of shows going. And what I wanted to do was bring a real vintage element to the performers. So a real kind of old-style showgirl.
0: Yeah.
1: Lots of feathers, lots of sequins, beautiful vintage looks, cabaret singers, just to kind of bring a bit of glamour back to our town, really.
0: Is it a blend of burlesque and cabaret? So there's people singing and dancing as well as sort of a burlesque act, or is it sort of back-to-back burlesque performance?
1: I like to book more than just strip teasers.
0: Yeah.
1: Strip teasers are fabulous, don't get me wrong, but I think it's nice for audiences to have something else. So I might have somebody with ballet training that does a little, you know, interesting dance with balloons or fans. I quite often have a belly dancer. I like to have a singer. So far, all of the performers that I've had have been girls, so...
0: Because Harry and I learnt many shows ago, there is such a thing as boylesque.
1: Oh, yes, there is.
0: I didn't realise that was out there.
1: There sure is.
0: So you've not had any boylesque shows
1: yet? I haven't had any boylesques yet.
0: Is that just because there's a lack of performers, or you just haven't as yet found an act or found somebody that would fit into the show?
1: Do you know, I think I wanted to create something that was very... Cool, I can't think of the words for it now, but I had a real vision for what I wanted to create, and I wanted to create glamour. I wanted to put beautiful performers on the stage all together that all had something to offer besides being beautiful.
0: Yeah.
1: And so, probably wrongly now, I said to myself I wasn't going to have any boys in the show. But as the time has gone on, there's definitely room for some boylesque. I've got my eyes open, I'm not going to lie.
0: I think it would... I was saying to Harry when we were talking to a previous performer, and I think if you put that on a cabaret show, I think it would be such a shock because it's just not something you really hear of. I think people would be fascinated. Would that be the right word?
1: To have a string of showgirls and then a showboy.
0: Yeah, that would be amazing. So when you created your show, when you were thinking about it and you wanted to recreate vintage, was it hard to find people that could entertain in a sort of old school way, or were people basing a lot of their acts on the way burlesque has always been done over the years?
1: I think I've become quite picky with who I book because I want performers who understand where we've all come from, where burlesque began, and I don't necessarily want tribute artists, but I want performers who pay homage to that.
0: Yeah.
1: And the way burlesque is growing and developing here, there's a lot of new things being added, which is great. There's a lot of gorlesque, for example, more gruesome things, or things that are circus based, or things that use modern music, or you know, boylesque again, I think it's quite new.
0: Yeah.
1: And I wanted to find performers that had a vintage look, but that wasn't just for the stage. I wanted to find real vintage lovers.
0: Yeah.
1: With real skills. Real vintage lovers that can sing, that can dance, that have some kind of training.
0: Yeah.
1: That kind of all add to the atmosphere and kind of take you back in time, styly.
0: So when you look for these artists, do you, I know you can't necessarily audition them, do you look at previous material? Do you go and see shows that they're in? How do you sort of gauge whether they're right for your night?
1: Okay. Quite often I'll set out an open casting call, so that means I'll get every possible kind of application going with some really interesting submissions. So it can make for some interesting and fun tea drinking time. But I will look at their show reels, their videos, and quite often I'll book performers that I've worked with before and have been impressed by.
0: So it's the best thing if anybody wants to get into vintage, and we'll talk about that a little bit more in depth later, but it's the best thing really to send somebody a video and say, look, this is my performance, this is what I look like.

0: Definitely. I can't, you know, it's impossible to judge somebody in terms of what they can offer you as a producer.
1: Yeah.
0: By their CV alone.
1: Yeah.
0: You could have somebody that's danced in some really prestigious venues but just isn't right.
1: Yeah.
0: For the show. So to send a full video of a full act is what we need to see. Definitely.
1: So you've got to be 100% of the quality of what you're booking before the show.
0: Yeah.
1: Do you ever get a night where you sort of, they've been brilliant, and then just on the night, for some reason, they just can't cut it on the stage? Have you ever sort of had people that, you know, you sort of sit there and think, goodness, I didn't think they'd quite pan out like this.
0: Well, I don't have a basket of eggs to throw at them.
1: No. or a big hook.
0: Yeah, No, do you know, I haven't. And it's really interesting the way that my show's evolved, because when I began, I was also running a dance school where I was teaching the arts of fan dance, burlesque, belly dance, and I opened up dedicated spaces on the bill for students to try. And as the show's grown, I don't have those student spaces anymore. But a lot of those students have gone on to be performers in their own right.
1: Yeah.
0: I want to have, you know, really interesting, good acts, and so far nobody's ever let me down.
1: Oh, brilliant.
0: Yeah.
2: So you've never been photographed with your head on the hands on the bar, with your head in the bar and in your hands?
1: I know what Harry's referring to. There's a point during an event where I just couldn't cope anymore, so I just had rather a few red wines and buried my head in my hands.
0: Well, there may well be a photo like that somewhere. I just haven't seen it yet.
2: Yeah, and me being the very sensitive husband, put it all over Facebook.
1: Yes.
0: Charming.
1: What a love.
0: Charming.
1: It was a bit grim. Never mind. Show goes on. And red wine helps.
2: Was that the comedian, or was that when things started to be flying across the room?
1: Yeah. Say
2: carry
1: no
2: on,
1: more.
2: Carry
1: Say
2: on,
1: no
2: carry
1: more.
2: On.
1: Anyway,
0: I'm going to find out the story now.
1: Off
0: intrigued
1: air,
0: me.
1: Off air. have you got with you, as you were saying, you had slots with your students coming on board. Do you like to try and showcase new talent, new performers?
0: Yeah.
1: Is it a good first outing for them? Is your show quite big and it might be a little bit intimidating? Do you try and start them off with slightly smaller shows?
0: I wouldn't take first time to the stage performers. I have done, but they were performers that I knew and was training.
1: Right.
0: Now, though, I would always take somebody that has limited experience but has proved themselves, because we all start somewhere as performers.
1: Yeah.
0: You know, and we all have to start our career and get experience somewhere and test routines and understand about being on the stage and all of that. So I would take somebody relatively new, and I have done. And I've always gone on to book them for other things because they've always delighted me, really.
1: Yeah.
0: And made me as a performer as well go home and think, oh, my Lord, I'm going to have to work a little harder.
1: Maybe I should add that into my show. Brilliant. Well, we'll come back. We've got loads more to talk about. But we've just got to pause for a little bit more music. And this is Kai Hoffman and Baby the Boy Can Jive.

0: Guy Hoffman, who I gather, if I'm correct, at some point in her life, come on the radio show.
1: I do believe she's... down to come next year?
0: Yeah, she's the one that wanted a piano dragged in here somehow.
1: Yeah, and we said, maybe a little keyboard somewhere in the corner might work.
0: little home organ.
1: Yeah.
0: We could use that.
1: Yeah. Yes, I think we've got guests now booked up till next April, so...
0: No.
1: Are we in May now?
0: No.
1: What?
0: July.
1: No, you haven't filled June, have you?
0: Yeah.
1: Goodness. So we have a whole raft of people waiting to come and talk to us all the way up to July next year. So I'm sure Kai is in that mix somewhere. Yeah.
0: But don't worry, if you want to get hold of us, though, it's easier. You don't have to wait till July. You just do hashtag Harry and Edna on your Twitter Telegraph. And we shall pick it up and we'll say, what owe to you? And we did have some people who did some wonderful tagging last week. And because I've been all ill and croaky and I have not been on said machine, I'm sorry. Normally we do reply, and I've just felt so icky.
1: See, that's how I knew Harry was ill, because normally he lives on the laptop 24/7, or I know I exaggerate slightly, but I knew he was poorly when he didn't even switch it on for 2 days. Now, that is seriously poorly.
0: Which also reminds me, I forgot to say, Jeff Charleston, Watto and V-Discs, I have got your email, and it's a wonderful offer, and yes, we want to take it up, but I haven't replied.
1: Because he's been poorly, proper poorly.
0: I've been dead quirky. Anyway, if you want to listen to this and all the other Harry and Edna's on the wireless, if you want to find out why Edna put her head in her hands across a bar in the middle of a cabaret show, and then we speak to the professionals here who have never had that experience in their life because they do proper casting, you can go to harryandedna.co.uk, click on the tab that says wireless, and you can hear this and all the other previous shows that are all sitting there waiting for you to spend your summer vacation listening to.
1: Although... the show did get better the more red wine I drank. I think that was the same for the audience, actually.
0: It was when the ping pong balls started flying.
1: That was when I had my head in my hands. Anyway, can we just say we had some lovely feedback from last week's show and the show we did when we talked about evacuees. So thank you, everybody, for your responses. And to say how much you really enjoyed the show. We do appreciate your feedback. Thank you.
0: So it's hashtag Harry and Edna, or there is the old Facebook page. And I've actually simplified that. It's facebook.com/Harry and Edna on the wireless, or one word. You have to say it quick like that. Anyway, a bit of Riptide and Eddie Duchin, and then shall we come back to our wonderful...
1: Luli Blue.

0: So we're back with Luli. Luli, what sort of made you, not made you, why did you feel that putting on a burlesque cabaret show in Northampton, where, how did you sort of get involved in that?
1: What made me do it, you mean?
0: Yeah.
1: Of all places, why Northampton? Well, at the time, I was running a dedicated dance studio to the showgirl arts. So I was teaching fan dance, burlesque, belly dance, gothic belly dance.
0: Really?
1: Yeah.
0: What's behind gothic belly dance?
1: It's quite a modern, it's an American thing. It's quite a modern version of belly dance, and the music is a genre of its own. It's much darker in terms of storytelling and props. And,
0: okay.
1: Yeah, it's great. It's good fun.
0: I have to Google that one.
1: And I wanted to give my students, because I had a lot of students coming to me saying that they had chosen my classes because I was also a performer and they wanted to perform themselves. So I started training students not just for fun, but to put them on the stage. So I wanted to give them a safe stage.
0: Yeah.
1: And so I started really small in our local tiki bar, and they were very welcoming and happy to have us. And it was all my students. And then just word spread around the town, and we were turning people away. We'd have people queuing an hour before to come
0: in.
1: And then more and more respected performers were asking to do the show, or performers that I work with were wanting to do my show. And so gradually we kind of expanded to a bigger venue, and our whole essence changed a little bit.
0: Yeah.
1: And I'd like to keep that expansion going, really, and get bigger and more sparkly if possible.
0: Wow.
1: But yeah, Northampton, if I hadn't have been teaching, I don't think I would have chosen Northampton for a venue, particularly for burlesque, but the town has welcomed it. And
0: brilliant, especially if you've got people queuing to come into the shows. That's amazing.
1: And our audiences dress up too.
0: Oh wow!
1: They do. They put on their, you know, their dicky bows and top hats, and
0: oh, excellent!
1: Absolutely, we've had gentlemen that have arrived with canes and top hat and tails.
0: So they get immersed in the sort of vintage cabaret scene.
1: Absolutely.
0: And did the students enjoy the experience? I mean, I don't sort of mean it in a negative way. I mean, did they feel it was a really good way of showcasing what they did and to give them confidence? Because you have to be fairly confident walk out on that stage, don't you?
1: Do you know, I've only had one student who couldn't do it in the end and completely dried and couldn't go on stage. And in all of the time that I'd been running those student showcases or allowing students on the show, they've all gone on to be performers in their own rights.
0: Brilliant.
1: So I must have done something okay for them.
0: Yeah, absolutely. Is that when you ring them up and go, hello?
1: Yeah.
0: Can you come back?
1: I know.
0: So what have you always had a background in dance, or is that something you trained to do, or is that something... Because I know sometimes people, was never their chosen career, but they sort of went down that road because life just took them that way.
1: It's a mixture for me. I grew up doing ballet. I wasn't ever very good at ballet, but I had a real love for it. And I always used to say to my mother, I want to be a bluebell dancer.
0: Yeah.
1: And the bluebell dancers obviously are in the Lido in Paris, but you have to be 5'7", and I'm only 5'4¾".
0: So just for our listeners that aren't quite sure what bluebell dancers are, could you just elaborate a little bit more?
1: Yeah, bluebell dancers are a troupe of showgirls that have their home in the Lido in Paris. They're full-time, beautiful dancers that put on amazing shows, and they're a real choreographed troupe. And
0: that's really where you get the big chorus line,
1: thing, and featherhead dresses and all of that. And they're really talented dancers.
0: So did your mum say, well, I'm not sure where anywhere around here that will do that for you, my love?
1: Yeah, I think she was really relieved when I didn't get to be 5'7".
0: Did she? I guess because you have a chorus line, haven't you, where everyone's the same height?
1: Yeah, yeah.
0: You can't have mixed sizes. Kind of the really tall down to the really short, I suppose.
1: I'd have to have really, really high heels. So it's always been an interest for me, always, and I never set out to be a burlesque performer, but it happened through belly dancing, surprisingly.
0: So you then learnt to belly dance?
1: Yeah, I went to belly dancing classes in 2003, took to it really well, started doing more and more lessons and then performances from there. And then from performances got booked to dance at people's weddings, in restaurants, and then from there I was booked to dance in cabaret shows. And having done a few cabaret shows as a belly dancer, I arrived at one and was told by the producer that he hadn't booked me for belly dance, he had booked me for burlesque.
0: Goodness.
1: I know, and I thought, well, I need my paycheck. Maybe this is the gentle shove that I require. So I borrowed a pair of feather fans and I belly danced with feather fans. And that was a nice transition. And then it kind of went from belly dance with fans to fan dance to full-on showgirl striptease for me.
0: So did you go to classes to learn to do that? Or was that, I mean, do all burlesquers go to classes to learn to burlesque dance, or is it something they then, as you say, you sort of adapt and change your routines as you go?
1: I don't think all burlesque dancers start out by going to classes, but I think there's different types of dancers. There are those that are up and coming that wake up one day and say, actually, burlesque is for me, and they'll find a class and they might go to workshops and seek a private tutor and know that they are aiming for the stage because they might look up to a certain performer and want to have a little bit of that life. Or there's other people that come to burlesque through other crafts. And I think because I already came from a dance background and I'd already done a lot of cabaret shows, it was an easy transition for me.
0: Yeah.
1: And my routines are very dance-based and quite creative, and they've grown as I've grown as a performer.
0: Do you look at other performers and think, as we were saying earlier, wow, actually, I can... Or I might add a bit of that into my show. Is that how you girls get your ideas, or sort of where do you draw inspiration from to...
1: Wow, that's a real button of mine that you've just pushed there. Do you know, I hate the fact that there's so much copying that goes on. I don't like it if performers set out to say, I want to do what she's doing.
0: Yeah.
1: I want that particular skill, or I want that costume, or I want that concept, or I want that music. I would rather... think that it would be nice if we can take our inspiration from our surroundings, music, film, history, but in the real world that's not how it happens.
0: Yeah.
1: There's lots of tribute acts that are really successful that just copy somebody that's been before, and there are lots of tribute acts that are less honest tribute acts, shall we say.
0: Okay.
1: And that really irritates me.
0: So you like those that are really draw inspiration and are new and fresh and always inventing new, fresh
1: Absolutely.
0: Ideas.
1: Absolutely, that are true to themselves and the way they look and their skill set, and don't seek to take from others, I think.
0: Yeah.
1: But whether that's just me living in fairyland, hoping for rainbows and unicorns and not the reality, I don't know.
0: But it's nice to see fresh new ideas all the time. Brilliant. Well, we've got... Again, so much more to talk about. But we're just going to take a little musical break. And I believe, Harry, it's Carnival from Harry James and his orchestra.

0: So, Lily, we can't talk about cabaret without sort of talking about old school cabaret, as you were touching on earlier. But you've seen the sort of showgirl type burlesque in America.
1: I have.
0: Do you want to share that with us?
1: Sure. I got on a plane and I went to Vegas. I was like, if I'm going to go anywhere that's the home showgirls, I've got to go to Vegas. And I did. I went twice. First time was to perform at a belly dance festival.
0: So was that you sort of going, right, this is the festival and I've booked myself in. So you had somewhere that you were heading to perform yourself?
1: Kind of, yeah. It was one of those things where I sat back on a dark, cold evening and thought, what am I doing with my life?
0: Yeah.
1: It's all about keeping things small, and I have never challenged myself, and I've never travelled, and I feel like I'm in my own rut. So I sent off an application form to this belly dance festival in Las Vegas and thought, nah, they're never going to want me.
0: Yeah.
1: And then I got the email saying, sure, come out and dance in our showcase at the Flamingo Hotel.
0: Wow.
1: I was like, well.
0: That's on the original strip, wasn't it? Because there's the sort of modern strip, but that's the proper old, strip in Vegas.
1: So I'd said yes. I got on a plane and I booked my hotel and I went. I got a loan as well. I phoned at my bank and told them what it was for and they said, sure, we'll lend you the money. And yeah, I challenged myself and had a wonderful time.
0: So were you really nervous? I mean, were you just nervous of what you were walking into?
1: Yes. Terrified. I'd never been anywhere before, never mind America or Las Vegas.
0: Let alone a show, belly dancing.
1: Yeah.
0: Wow.
1: I mean, the performing part was fine. That was not my concern. What kept me awake at night was having to hail a taxi cab, was having to cross the road with more than two cars on it at one time, was understanding the difference in money and etiquette. That's what kept me awake at night, checking into a hotel, all of that stuff.
0: I think it's Vegas is a whole other world in itself, isn't it? Harry and I have been there, and it's just...
1: I loved it.
0: It's the city, literally the city that never sleeps. As we were talking earlier, and you said, if you had a whim to go and buy shoes at 3 a.m, you could literally
1: just go and buy something,
0: get on the moving walkway, which I just found hysterical, and go and buy shoes.
2: It was the outdoor air conditioning that finished
0: That's
2: me.
0: Right, yeah.
1: Do you know what I loved it about there? And obviously, it's a place where people come and have fun, and maybe it's quite transient, people come and go.
0: Yeah.
1: But people point and stare at me here. Because I wear really outrageous vintage things, heels in the snow, flowers in my hair.
0: It's stunning, isn't she, Harry?
1: Oh, thank
0: absolutely
1: you.
0: Stunning. No wonder they stop and stare.
2: I feel very underdressed. I don't want to pull him in flag.
1: I'm sorry.
0: Harry,
2: you came in and you looked amazing, and I thought, because I literally dragged myself off my sick bed to be here today, and I thought, I must look at the right state.
1: Don't, you look very dashing, don't worry. Nobody stares there, it's all fine.
0: Then you went back a second time because you sort of set yourself yet another challenge.
1: Yeah, well, that's a really funny story because I was there on my own and I've lived quite a small life, I think it's fair to say. Country girl. So going to the biggest, loudest city probably ever I'm ever going to experience, I didn't cross the road for a week. I was too scared to cross the road. So I walked from one end of the strip to a vintage store to the other vintage store every day.
0: Yeah.
1: And so the shop assistants there turned around one day and said, what are you doing? And as soon as I spoke to them and they knew I was from England, they took me out for dinner. I met their family. I met their friends. And so the second time around, I went to stay with those lovely women that I'd met, who, when they weren't working in this dress store, were showgirls themselves. And so began my second adventure.
0: And you got to really meet some of the showgirls. Mm. But to you, they were, what were you saying earlier? They were sort of proper showgirls. I mean, these were girls that have been in the business a long time.
1: Yeah.
0: And have a lot of experience. Mm-hmm. And then you wanted to perform alongside them and get to know them.
1: Yeah, absolutely. And get to understand how the burlesque scene is in America versus how it is here in England. And they welcomed me so much. And I can't emphasise that enough. I felt like I was seeing family.
0: Yeah.
1: And it felt genuine as well. And these are really good performers with a real long history and really keen on their own history and staying true to their own history and their costuming and their musical choice and their dance skills or their storytelling.
0: So these showgirls, were they showgirls that danced in the troupes or were they individual dancers?
1: No, they were individual burlesque performers. As opposed to showgirls from a hotel show, for example.
0: Yeah.
1: So they were burlesque artistes, as we're used to booking them.
0: Yeah.
1: But so glamorous that they can't be called anything other than showgirls.
0: But you were saying they, when you've been a showgirl for a long time, they have quite a, what they sort of, not a, quite a title that they're proud of. Was that right in what you were saying?
1: What, were they proud of being called showgirls?
0: No, they then go on. Legends.
1: Oh, legends, yes, absolutely. Retired performers or performers who are now getting on in years are called legends, yeah. Ones that have made a real mark in the kind of burlesque book and are now, you know, not performing full-time because of their age.
0: But they're not they're not entirely happy to be called legends.
1: No, I don't think they like to be called. Well, maybe they do. The ones I did weren't so happy because it made them feel old.
0: And you can't be really old in Vegas.
2: Is that question? Time's pushing on, but what sort of time period are we, if they're a legend? Are we talking someone who's performing in the 70s or the 80s?
1: Do you know, I wouldn't like to pass judgment on their age. You never comment on a lady's age, but they must have been performing in 60s, maybe?
2: So you're talking the period when Elvis would have been performing in Vegas, when Frank Sinatra, the Rat Pack, were there. If it, almost, I wouldn't say it was his heyday, but certainly when Vegas was...
0: Yeah. Well, the strip as it was back then, I mean, it's all the new strip now, isn't it?
2: I used to drive cars down the strip. First time I ever went to Vegas, which was...
0: a few years ago.
2: In the 80s, I remember you drove down the strip, and now you don't, it's all pedestrianised.
0: Yeah. With a roof, which does a whole light show. But so was it really intimidating meeting these girls? Because they were just the longevity of their performance time. And is it tougher to perform in Vegas, do you think, in their shows compared to ours?
1: Well, in my experience of the one show, I'm not going to say that I've done them all.
0: But at least you got over there and did a show.
1: I did. And I would go back tomorrow if they'd have me and do more. But they made me feel so welcome and were pleased to have me. But I think any intimidation I had was not put on me by them. It was coming from me because I expected them to look down their nose at me and perhaps not be as welcoming as they were. And I expected them to judge me, but that wasn't the case. They were so willing to share their wisdom, to welcome new styles, to...
0: Did they give you tips and hints and advice, or did they just leave you to it?
1: No, it was... We just spoke as one woman to another, as one human to another, and it was lovely. It was really refreshing, and I learnt such a lot from just being in their presence, really, and seeing them perform and how they hold themselves and different styles.
0: So an amazing experience.
1: Absolutely.
0: So,
1: absolutely.
0: Girls, get yourself out to America, to Vegas. So what we're going to do is we've got another track, and then we'll come back and talk about your February cabaret show as well.
1: Okay.
0: So we're going to Glenn Miller and his orchestra and Song of the Volga Boatman.

0: Harry Lenner on the wireless. It's recorded at the studios of Settlow Sounds, based at the Old Directory, the home of our studio partner, Interaction MK, who've been bringing arts to life in Milton Keynes for 35 years. And now it's Miss Luna Blue!
1: Yay!
2: We've got to talk about Luli before we disappear. You've got another cabaret show in February.
1: That's right.
2: In Northampton, in the UK. So, if we want to buy tickets to this amazing event, how do we do that?
1: You need to keep an eye on the website, which is all the W's, the Blue Room Burlesque. Oh my lord, I've forgotten the name of my actual website. This has actually happened to my brain. Ah, theblueroomburlesque.com.
2: Brilliant.
1: Oh, the shame.
2: So we need to keep an eye on the website.
1: You do. Ticket links will go on there closer to the time.
2: Brilliant. And so will you have a full list of performers?
1: We will. We're not announcing them just yet.
2: Ooh.
1: They will be stunning and talented and worth the tickets for sure.
2: And how much are the tickets?
1: They're about £10 each.
2: Bargain.
1: What a bargain. Super bargain, absolutely. And we're going to have some dancing afterwards, so we'll have some electro swing as well to dance the night away.
2: Fantastic. Harry, book us a ticket. He's good at throwing me around the floor with a bit of electric swing. So when coming back to the cabaret shows, do you perform in your own cabaret shows?
1: I do. Of course I do.
2: La la. so you're not just there at the back going, right, you next,
1: no.
2: Then you're on, then you...
1: Actually, no, the last two I also compared, so it was a bit of a running joke. Write the theme tune, sing the theme tune, star in it. Introducing myself to dance was the most interesting.
2: All right. It's you just have to suddenly throw your mic to one side?
1: Yeah, like, close your eyes and open them again. But it's all part of the fun. And it's my creative baby. I don't want to let it go, really, and give anyone else too much.
2: Yeah.
1: Of a say in it.
2: But then it is, if you've grown this over the years and shaped it to what you want it to be,
1: absolutely.
2: You do. Harry and I do with the nightclub, you do. Hmm. It's your pride and joy, isn't it?
1: So. And I don't want to hand it to someone that's going to damage it.
2: Yeah. So you've got to keep performing in it.
1: Yeah, of course.
2: So does that put pressure on you? Do you then have to come up with new acts? So are you now busy rehearsing for February?
1: I am. I'm creating a massive costume. And in my head it looks magnificent, but on my living room floor, a little bit frightening.
2: Do you end up with sequins all over the floor or cursing?
1: Yes,
2: are you there on the train or wherever?
1: Yes,
2: any moment, sewing sequins?
1: Everything in my house is covered in glitter, including the cat.
2: But what do you do with all your costumes afterwards? Do you just have a huge house with loads of rooms full of costumes?
1: I have a tiny house with loads of rooms full of costumes.
2: Do you ever kind of recycle the costumes? Do you ever adapt them?
1: I do, or I give them away to other performers, or sometimes I sell them if I'm not using them anymore, but mostly I recycle them.
2: Oh, fantastic. Mm. Well, keep an eye on the website and do get in touch. But it's a very quick toodle pip from me.
0: Toodle tonk.
1: Oh, thanks for having me.

Hello, are you ready to have a party? Welcome, ladies and gentlemen, boys and girls. And if you're ready for a party, welcome to the Beat Nightingale Pilot Radio Show. Bringing you great hits from the rock and roll 50s, the swinging 60s, and the sensational 70s. And the record we played was from the 60s. In fact, it was 1968. Ain't Nothing But a House Party. That was the Showstoppers. Got to number 11 in the UK singles charts. And got more music like that to come. So I hope you're going to stay with me. I hope you're going to keep the volume up full. If you haven't already done it, put it up. And let's enjoy the music. Let's enjoy the programme. And I'm ready to go. But first of all, my wife. Yes, I told my wife she should start making her own decisions. Now, I'm not allowed to make any.

Yeah, great bit of soul there, played in discos throughout the country in 1965 and the US, of course. Bubba's Got a Brand New Bag, 1965, as I said, got to number 25 in the UK, number 8 in the US on the Billboard Hot 100. Now, I'm very excited today because I can tell you I've got some really great sounds coming your way here on this favourite radio station, like this one coming up.

0: What we're gonna do right here is go back, way back, back into time.
1: And yes, we're going way back into time, 1958.

0: Yeah, and from the rock and roll 50s to the swinging 60s and to the sensational 70s, it's all played here on this program, the Pete Nightingale Pirate Radio Show. And we proved that by going back to 1958 for that one. That was Michael Holiday, The Story of My Life, and it was a great record that got to number one in the UK. Now, I started a business when I was very young, and I was selling itching powder. And I'll tell you what, it's the first business that I started from scratch.
1: A flashback 45 from the 70s.
0: Yeah, we played one from the 50s. We played from the 60s. Now we're playing the 70s. Oh, it's all happening on this show.

0: say hello to some people, because I think it's about time I did. I want to say hello to Bonnie Bentley Dassey in Seaside, Oregon. I've got Danny Burnside, that's Danny Burnside, in Los Angeles, California. And Alice, hello Alice, that's Alice Blakemore in Aisha. Hello to you all. Music
1: a go go! If you like music from the 50s like this, and from the 60s, and from the 70s,
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1: 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It's just
3: bubbling over with
0: fun. And of course it's bubbling over with fun, and we got some fun now because we got the Beatles coming up, because we got our double play where I play two records back to back. That's going to be followed up by the Beach Boys. That's going to be called Wild Honey, so I hope you're ready for them. But before I'm going to play it, you know what I love?

0: Flavors everywhere. Why not have one now?
1: Cheers.
2: Well, I certainly love my tea. I hope you do too. If you do, go and put the kettle on, get the biscuits out. We're going to play.

0: And that was our double play. That's where we played the Beatles. She Loves You from 1963. I really enjoyed that. Oh, I really loved that in 1963 when it came out. It was absolutely fantastic. And I think a lot of people did as well. It got to number one. It was an international hit in 9 other countries. That was followed up with the Beach Boys in 1967. That was called Wild Honey. Got to number 29 in the UK and 31 in the US on the Billboard Hot 100.
1: Oh, no. Smile.
2: I'm revising for a practical exam in pest control tomorrow. I'll probably be up all night swatting.
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0: And we're going back to the 70s. We played one a little bit earlier. This is 1971. It's Black and White from a group called Greyhound. And it got to number 6 in the UK.

0: And you're glad you're listening to your favourite radio station. We got good times, we got good music, all of them here. So stay tuned to the Beat Nightingale Pirate Radio Show. And a special treat now, I'm going to stay with the 70s. Tell me what you think of the next one.
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When I said the next one, I didn't mean the jingle. I meant this one. Jay Rafferty.

0: gave it up a team 1979, got to number 5 in the UK, and that was called Night Owl. Hope you enjoyed it. More music to come. Now in the programme, it's time to get serious. So I want to tell you something really interesting. That is a very amazing fact. So I want you to listen carefully, because I'm only going to say it once. Did you know there's a dead galaxy still making stars? Yeah, galaxies that were thought to be inactive have been discovered still forming stars, challenging what scientists thought they knew about galaxies evolved. Well, there you are, I've told you once. I'm not going to repeat it. All I'm going to say to you, keep listening to the programme, enjoy the music, enjoy the station, and right now, I'm going to say hello to some more people. I want to say hello to Bruno Brandenburger in Switzerland. Nearly had trouble getting that out. Rob Hudson, there he is. He's in Holland, so hello, Rob. And Nigel T.W. Payne in Essex.
1: It's now time to go deep into the archives of Pete Nightingale for another Revived 45.

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1: Breaking news has just come in that an RAC patrol man was spotted by police crying his eyes out in his van as he headed down the M1 motorway on the northbound carriageway. The police stopped the van as it looked like he was headed for a breakdown.
0: That was the latest radio news bulletin newsflash.

0: And for those listeners that haven't realised yet, we don't do portable radios anymore. No, we use the mobile device. We tune it into this station, and that way we can have music anytime, any place. So stay tuned.
1: A dad joke.
2: How does a taco say grace? Let us pray.
1: A dad joke can be corny, grown worthy, but also one of the simplest ways to spend a moment with your kids. And kids that spend more time with their dads grow up to be smarter, more successful, and with any luck funnier adults. So remember, dad's jokes rule.
0: I've borrowed the TARDIS so we can travel way back in time to a place where you would have been listening and dancing to the next record. So close your eyes, the door of the TARDIS is open. So let's go in and hold tight.
3: Welcome, ladies and gentlemen. Please gather round whilst I give instructions. The TARDIS is set for the 28th of July, 1967. Before you leave the TARDIS, ladies and gentlemen, you need to be dressed in the fashion of the day. Ladies, I suggest you should be dressed in a mini skirt accompanied by a psychedelic blouse and knee-high go-go boots. Gentlemen, you should be dressed in flared trousers, a floral print shirt, and Chelsea boots. You will find that all these are available in the TARDIS. When you are ready, I will open the door automatically when you will hear music from that year. I wish you all good luck and remember to have fun.

0: And I hope you enjoyed yourselves in the TARDIS with Doctor Who. Of course, he landed us into 1967 with that one, Traffic, and that was called Paper Sudden. Got to number 5 in the UK back in 1967. Are you in the mood for singing? I am.
1: Do you want to sing?
2: Yeah, I do. Then why don't we sing along to this one?

0: Well, you can certainly sing along to any of the Mamas and Papas records. That was one that I sang along to, and I hope you did too. I Saw Her Again. It came out in 1966. It got to number 11 in the UK. It was on the RCA Victor record label. It got to number 5 in the US on the Billboard Hot 100, number 9 in Australia, number 6 in New Zealand, number 3 in South Africa, and number 1 in Canada. Good afternoon, good morning, good evening, wherever you are.
1: First we take a groovy record, then we add a super sound DJ.
2: That's Pete Nightingale.
3: What's he like, Mavis?
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1: That's the super sound today.
0: And I can tell you what, we're coming up to our jukebox time. Our virtual jukebox is going to be put on. I'm going to put some money in the slot. I hope you're going to enjoy the buttons that I push for the

0: Do you want to dance? It does make you want to get up and do a bit of jiving. That was Cliff Richard back in 1962. Got to number 2 in the UK singles charts, number 8 in Ireland. Now, I got to tell you that I was in the shop the other day when two thugs came in demanding money. Quite frightening, really. The woman simply smiled and threw some pens at them. They looked shocked, but tried again. This time, she threw everything at them. The price gun, the stapler, the sellotape machine. They ran off like chickens they were. I said to the woman how brave she was. She smiled and said, "I'm ex-army, sir, and they've never had to deal with a proper counterattack before."
1: This is the Emperor Roscoe.
2: Stay tuned.
0: And I want you to stay tuned now because we're going to slow it down, get nice and romantic because I've got a romantic record coming up for my romance spot. So I hope you're going to enjoy it. It's a really early record from 1961.

It's time now in the programme for romance. So now go and find your partner, and when you find them, sit them down and put your arms around them and whisper those three magic words. I love you, and I love you forevermore, and continue to hold them and kiss them during this next record.

0: Well, we took you back to 1961 for The Letterman. The Way You Look Tonight, I thought it was a lovely record to put on for the romance spot. I hope you agree with that. Got to number 36 in the UK, number 13 in the US on the Billboard Hot 100. Don't forget, if you haven't heard these oldies before, add them to your collection and enjoy the music.
1: Well, you're hearing things. Well, you're
0: You'd be surprised if you start adding new oldies you haven't heard before, add them to your collection. You soon have quite a collection you'll get used to, and you'll just love listening to old records. Now, we're coming up to our twin spin. That's why I play two records back to back. Always pick them from the same year. And the year that I've chosen this week is 1966. Yep, 1966 for this week. I've got Manfred Mann. I've got the Hollies. So, looking forward to them. I'm going to play them right now.
2: Let's go back in time.
3: Are you ready for some revived 45s from the 60s?

What have that twins been? We had Man Fed Man, and we had the Hollies, both from the year 1966. Man Fed Man was Just Like a Woman, got to number 10 in the UK, and Stop Stop Stop was very successful, got to number 2 in the UK, and international hit in 9 other countries. What a great record to finish the show with, because yes, unfortunately, time has run out. So I hope you've enjoyed yourselves. And I hope you've enjoyed the music. I hope you've enjoyed the show. And you're looking forward to coming back next week, because I'll be here. Same time, same place, same station that you love and you keep listening to. Make sure you got it on your mobiles already tuned in, so you can listen to it wherever you go. Well, I've enjoyed having your company, and I hope you're going to have a great week ahead. Until the next time we meet, I've only got one thing to say, and that's bye!

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1: From the Sky News Center at 3. The UK's air traffic control chief is facing fresh calls to go after a second major failure in less than 2 weeks. Flights from Scotland, Northern Ireland and Northern England have been cancelled and delayed by a connectivity issue that's now been resolved. Ryanair's repeating calls for NATS boss Martin Rolfe to step down or be fired. Aviation expert Doug McLean says the operator's standing out for all the wrong reasons.
2: I can't think in the last 20, 30 years that we've had that sort of frequency of failure. Flight delays around lunchtime today, the NATS failure had accumulated about 36,000 minutes of delay.
1: Every Crown Court in England and Wales will have a dedicated facility to hear rape and sexual assault cases. A fixed trial date's also being promised. Cleveland police have arrested 12 people in a crackdown on organised crime in Middlesbrough. It follows a number of incidents over recent weeks, including a crash in which 7 people died and a suspected arson attack which killed a woman and her niece. Reform UK has a new leader in Wales following the arrest and resignation of Dan Thomas. Nigel Farage says Helen Jenner's a determined campaigner. Cole Palmer and Declan Rice are among 5 players to withdraw from the latest England squad ahead of 4 Nations League fixtures. Kobbie Mainoo, Marcus Rashford and Tino Livramento are also out. Morgan Gibbs-White and James Garner have been called up as replacements. Former England striker Emile Heskey says Gibbs-White has a great chance to impress.
3: Disappointing to see Cole Palmer being pulled out, but a great opportunity for Gibbs-White. Been calling for it. He's had a fantastic season. He's had another great start to the season. So it's his opportunity to stake a claim.
1: And tea drinkers are being warned about potential problems with their brews. Farmers in Kenya say global warming's affecting their crops. That's the latest. I'm Fader Silver.
4: Stand by for action.

0: I have something here for you. Your father wanted you to have this when you were old enough, but your uncle wouldn't allow it.
1: What is it?
0: Your father's microphone. 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This microphone is an elegant example from a more civilized age of radio. 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
0: You won't understand these words until later in your life, but they will guide you to become a master DJ. 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Always.

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1: And a very good afternoon and welcome along to Bennett's Big Drive Time on this Monday afternoon. It is Monday the 21st of September. Where is the time going? I do not know. It is Alan Bennett with you all the way through until 6 o'clock this evening. Got all your usual bits and pieces, including the non-stop 4 at 4, traffic and travel. Same title, different song, the 5 o'clock sing-along, the wheel and back to the old school. Plus, of course, your requests as well.

0: 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Right then, let's start at the very beginning. A very good place to start if you're Julie Andrews.
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0: Indeed, and we start with a little bit of Bruno Mars.

there, boss. Oh, sorry. This is Rab C. You listen to my friend Alan Bennett. Oh, aye. He'll play what you want. You know that. I mean, it's his show. He thinks he can play what he wants, but really, we want to hear what you want. So get in touch and let him know what you want. Then he'll no play what he wants. He'll play what you want. Does that make sense? You know what I'm trying to say, don't you? No? Oh, well. Get somebody to tell you what I'm talking about.

Well, they do say that variety is the spice of life, and it definitely is. Right, time to do some contact details and say hello to you.

Good afternoon to our listener in Columbus. Good afternoon to our listener in Falkenstein in Germany. Good afternoon to our listener in the Netherlands. Good afternoon to our listener in Putney. Good afternoon to our listener in Helsinki. Good afternoon to our two listeners in London. Good afternoon to our other listener in Helsinki. Hello to our listener in Ashburn. Good afternoon to our third listener in Helsinki. And our fourth one. And another listener in London as well. Hello to our listener in Boardman in the United States.

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Well, we're on 31 stations up and down the UK and beyond. We're on Proud Radio in Walsall in the West Midlands, Coastal Dream Radio in Skegness in Lincolnshire, Radio 7 in Prestatyn in North Wales, Clyde Community Radio in Boston in Lincolnshire, Radio Roadhouse in Royal Windsor in Berkshire. Hello to Darren and Paula listening on Totally Cool Hits Radio in Liverpool. Merseyside, you know. We're on Salt Town Radio in Middlewich in Cheshire, Heart and Soul Radio in Manchester, Greater Manchester, Chainlink Radio and Beats Radio in Plymouth in Devon, Golden Grooves Radio in Horncastle in Lincolnshire, Wonderwave Radio in Mablethorpe in Lincolnshire, Aylesbury Radio in Aylesbury, Buckinghamshire, Wildstar Radio in Hastings in East Sussex. Hello to Graham, to Susie, to Anne, and I forget the other one. 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That's Aaron Wheeler and the gang. We're on Steel FM in Scunthorpe in Lincolnshire. 194 Radio City in Liverpool in Merseyside. 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Craft House Radio in Weir Valley in County Durham. You know what they say about that? 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WRFM in Wolverhampton. In the West Midlands. 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Oh yes. 01253 934 966. 01253 934 966. 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

I will be talking to a lady called Dani after the traffic and travel, all about menopause and cancer. I was going to have her on the show on Friday, but it was a bit too short notice. We couldn't organise it in time.

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1: Let's get a travel update. Starting off on those national roads. And on... the M25 in Hertfordshire, queuing traffic due to a broken down vehicle clockwise from junction 24. The Stag Hill Potters Bar turnoff, congestion going back to 23 for South Mimms and Bignall Corner. Long delays on the M1 in Hertfordshire due to a broken down vehicle. From junction 8 Hemel Hempstead to junction 5 Redbourne, congestion going back to the M25. On the M25 in Surrey, traffic easing due to an earlier broken down vehicle. Anti-clockwise before junction 6 for Godstone. Previous congestion going back to Rhinegate at junction 8. On the M1 in Leicestershire, all traffic temporarily being held back and queuing traffic due to an accident northbound at 23 for Loughborough. On the M1 in Leicestershire, still one lane closed due to emergency repairs and roadworks southbound at Leicester Forest East Services.

on the M25 in Surrey. Delays anti-clockwise before junction 12. On the M25 in Berkshire, usual delays before 15 going clockwise. On the M60, Barton over Bridge in Greater Manchester, stop-start traffic before junction 12 for the Eccles interchange. On the M48, the Severn Valley Bridge in Gloucestershire. Slow traffic both ways from junction 1 Ost to 2 for the Wyre Valley Link Road and Chepstow. The M42 in the West Midlands, traffic heavier than normal at near junction 6 going northbound at Coventry. Looking at the trains, quite a few for you this afternoon. Also, at Glasgow International Airport, there are delays due to problems again with the air traffic control. That's also affecting Edinburgh Airport as well. On Great Western Railway, 30-minute delays between Fareham and Portsmouth Harbour due to the emergency services having to deal with an incident near Bedhampton. Cross Country and Transport for Wales, services at a standstill between Gloucester and Severn Tunnel Junction due to an operational incident at Lydney. On Cross Country and Transport for Wales, they're also at a standstill with the same incident. On the Manchester Metro Link, there's a revised service. While network-wide improvements are carried out. Looking at the tubes, minor delays on the central line between North Acton and Ealing Broadway, between North Acton and West Ruislip, between Leytonstone and Epping, and between Leytonstone and Holknotts due to cancellations. Trains are not stopping westbound at Barons Court, that is on the Piccadilly line and the District line. Minor delays on the Hammersmith and City line, that's due to cancellations.

stuck somewhere. Let me know when it's safe to do so. 01253 934 966. 01253 934 966. 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

We'll have another update at 5:15. We will be going to speak to Danny in just a couple of minutes' time. But before I do that, I'm going to play one for Darren. Because I know he loves it. This is Ollie Murs and Flo Rida. And of course, Troublemaker.

0: And then we're going with Ollie Murs and Troublemaker right here on your favourite station. Right, I did say I'd have a guest on the line. We have Danny on the line. She's come to talk to me about menopause. And we were just having a natter off the air, actually, and I was saying I haven't got the first clue about menopause. So, good afternoon, Danny.
1: Hello, good afternoon. How are you today?
0: I'm all right. How are you?
1: I'm very well. Thanks for having me on.
0: Not a problem. It's the first time I've had a guest on this show, actually.
1: Good. Let's talk about menopause and all things cancer, then. Easy topic.
0: It's a horrible illness, is cancer. Absolutely. I've had relatives that have had cancer. My dad's had cancer. So, you know, it affects people really badly.
1: And you know what? I think we all know someone that has been affected by cancer, or so many people have had a cancer diagnosis themselves. But I think one thing that is much less commonly known about is that cancer treatments can make women menopausal, and that can often happen at a very young age. And it's kind of like this late effect of cancer treatment no one really knows about. And even if it's happening to you, you're kind of like not warned about it either.
0: No, this is true. This is true. Can you, for those people who are not particularly clued up, explain what menopause is?
1: Oh, yeah. So when it happens naturally, and when anyone lives to around the age of sort of like the average age is about 51 in the UK, your natural hormones sort of dwindle, your ovarian supply sort of stops, and people become menopausal. But in the lead up to it, people have had time to get used to becoming menopausal, so that's called the perimenopause. But people can have a variety of symptoms, and no one knows if you're going to get symptoms or not. For some people, it bothers them more than others. But there can be hot flushes and night sweats, insomnia, low sex drive, all the way to like itchy skin and hair loss and weight gain. So it's a whole variety of symptoms. And actually, though, when people have had cancer treatment, that can happen at any age. So then people don't obviously wait until they're 50, because cancer doesn't discriminate.
0: No.
1: People have a cancer diagnosis in their 20s and 30s, and their cancer treatments can throw them into the menopause, and that is often a lot to deal with for a very young cancer patient.
0: And it can happen to both men and women, can't it? Men can get male menopause, is something that is now becoming quite apparent.
1: And you know what? That's a great question. So for women, it would happen when their cancer treatment, either there's surgery involved to remove the ovaries, then you're becoming menopausal from one moment to the next. And it's actually what happened to me. So I had breast cancer, and then later on, my surgical team decided to remove my ovaries. So I went into surgery, and then 2 hours later, I woke up and I had none of my sex hormones left. So I became menopausal as a 38-year-old, and that obviously was a massive shock. But also, people after breast cancer, they sometimes are being given medication to strip all the estrogen from their body as part of their treatment. And so it can happen after any type of cancer, really. It's the treatment that affects menopause. And for men too, men get breast cancer. There aren't that many, but they do get breast cancer. And some of their treatment also almost plunges them into like sucking away all of their testosterone. And some of their treatments also give them menopausal side effects.
0: Yeah, that's what happened to my dad. My dad had bowel cancer, and it just completely and utterly wrecked him. And he now has to have testosterone injections, because otherwise he just can't do anything.
1: Yes. And so for a lot of our younger people, for example, so what your dad had was almost like he was then replaced his hormones, because the cancer treatment, in essence, took those hormones away. For some of our younger survivors, that is a good option. So they really need to get medical care to get their hormones back. But for some, giving their hormones back is not what their oncologist will want. And so they always discuss it, and they say it's almost like navigating menopause on steroids. They're not allowed their hormones back, and it's very difficult to navigate, manage this. We're talking about the loss of fertility for our younger patients. And what's worse is that within any sort of like NHS pathway, there isn't really direct menopause support. A lot of times people have to figure it all out themselves.
0: Which is hard.
1: Which is hard, because people have been through so much already. Not only are they dealing with cancer diagnosis and cancer treatment, some of our younger patients would tell me and say, Danny, not even my mum has gone through the menopause. My friends are like having babies and I'm in a body of a much older person. I don't know where to turn to for help. I don't know what I can do about my symptoms. And so those late effects of menopause, of this cancer treatment, can often linger for like decades after active cancer treatment finished.
0: And it's not fair. It's not fair that there's not the proper support for people either, which is terrible.
1: Yeah, and you know what we've realised? We've just done a little bit of research. We're actually not even counting them. So we know the statistics of how many young people are getting diagnosed with what type of cancers, but we don't actually have any statistics of how many are then suffering the late effects of cancer treatment. And if we don't know how many, we can't support them either. And so we want all of the survivors in our community to almost to get the education awareness, almost like your dad's hat, right? At one point, someone must have said, let's do this, let's give your testosterone back so that he can start feeling a bit better.
0: Yeah, and give them their life back. Because, I mean, there are so many people that have had, you know, testicular cancer or bowel cancer or breast cancer or pancreatic or any, there's so many, cancer is such a wide spectrum and they've had this done and they've taken the testosterone away and these people, they want to have kids, they want to have families and they can't.
1: Yeah, and especially for brought up men, it's also people after prostate cancer, and we know prostate cancer is a very common cancer in men. Breast cancer, gynecological cancers are very common cancers in women, and the majority of those will become menopausal. And I think, you know, when I speak to other people about this, they're like, oh yeah, Danny, but everyone goes through the menopause. But one thing I want to almost get across is when it happens because of cancer treatment, the symptoms can be a lot more severe because the menopause is brought on a lot more quickly. So in my case, it was from one moment to the next within the same afternoon. And that is, of course, a massive shock to your body, right? Like, I didn't have time to get used to it. Suddenly, I didn't recognize myself. I had low mood, I had fatigue, I couldn't get up, you know, I had to go to bed at 3 o'clock in the afternoon. I felt really quite depressed as well. And I felt very guilty because I had survived cancer. I felt very lucky. I'd seen my kids start school. And then I was feeling so bad, so I didn't want to be a bother either to my doctors. And so I think a lot of people sit with those late effects almost a little bit on their own.
0: Yeah, and they don't seek the help. And maybe part of not seeking the help is, and it's the one thing that you've advocated a few minutes ago, there just is not the proper support for people who are menopausal. And it's terrible. It's time that they did something about this and that there were proper menopausal support groups.
1: Yes, and you know, we do have menopause specialists in the UK that people can access on the national health system. But sometimes survivors don't even know they can do anything about their symptoms. They just think, oh gosh, I've had cancer. This is just a side effect of my treatment and the only option I have is to put up with it. But what we need to do is just bring it out to the forefront a lot more to educate them about their solutions, because there are many things they can do. Whether hormones are involved or not, people have options. And we need to teach them where to go and who can help them. And I think at the moment, everyone is just trying to muddle through the best way they can without help and structured support. So I'm so grateful you bring this up today, because it's definitely not something anyone really knows about. But actually, when you think about how many people everyone knows who've had cancer in the past, I can guarantee you there'll be many struggling and they haven't told you, because we haven't asked.
0: And it's even worse when, you know, a lot of people who have got cancer, they have elective pre-planned surgery, but sometimes somebody will have symptoms and then they will suddenly realise, oh God, you've got cancer, we need to operate, we need to do this now. You know, somebody that's got large cysts that and my auntie in America was one of these. She had large fibroid cysts around her ovaries. It was causing her to bleed heavily, so she had to have emergency surgery. And she had no time to prepare for anything like menopause. She wasn't told much. It was just a case of, right, okay, let's get you in the operating theatre. We might have to give you a full hysterectomy. We may not. She did have the full hysterectomy. And then the word she used back then was she felt like a gutted fish.
1: Oh, bless her, yes. And we hear these stories all the time. And of course, when you undergo cancer treatment, this is the utmost priority. I would have done anything. I had 3 little kids. My twins were 2. And my eldest daughter was 4 when I was diagnosed with breast cancer. And I would have done anything. I would have taken any treatment my doctor suggested, of course. And if they had said then, you know, you'll become menopausal as a result, I would have said, it doesn't matter. Help me survive. I just so desperately wanted to be around for my children. And at the same time, I feel we all have a duty to adequately prepare, like your auntie or, you know, myself, of what that might mean. I think there's always time, and we just have to do better in talking about it, because that talking about it doesn't really cost anything. And so many people come to us now and they find help from our organization, Menopause and Cancer, and they say, I wish someone had warned me. I wish someone had told me. And I think those things don't cost billions, but then I think, like your auntie felt obviously dreadful, I felt awful as well. I would have just been able to maybe inform myself a little bit better if anyone had warned me. So I think we all have a responsibility to talk about it more, or healthcare professionals do. And now I think it's our responsibility to also speak up and say, you know, if you've got a friend that's had a cancer diagnosis, it's a good idea to say, actually, did your cancer treatment strip you of your hormones? Tell me about it. People really will appreciate it if you give them an opportunity to share their experiences.
0: Well, yeah, this is true. And like you say, it should be more explained. And to me, it feels like it's a common courtesy to tell the patient, well, you might go through menopause and these are the things that might happen to you. You might get hot flashes, you might lose weight, you might, like you say, you might have itchy skin, you might be very moody. People should be properly prepared for it.
1: And you know what? In men, we prepare men much better than in women with cancer, for example, in the menopause, because I don't think a lot of doctors and surgeons would chop a man's testicle off and just say, now get on with it. You just wouldn't do it.
0: No.
1: But, you know, hundreds and thousands of women have their ovaries removed for surgeries and procedures, a bit like your auntie, and they're actually not warned of what might happen. And so I think there is also a big difference in how we prepare men for this event and how we maybe not so good well prepare women for this event. So I'm glad we're talking about it, and I hope anyone listening today is going to think, actually, my Auntie Susie or my sister-in-law, or, you know, I know someone who's had cancer treatment years ago, I better go and ask them.
0: Start the conversation.
1: Menopause, and that would be a brilliant thing.
0: Well, yeah, it would start the conversation, and
1: absolutely.
0: It might not be the easiest thing to talk about. Cancer is not the easiest thing to deal with. It's a horrible, deliberating illness that is not the big killer that it used to be, but it really does take it out of you. I mean, I remember my dad's cancer treatment, and he was very, very, very poorly. Very, yeah. And you know, like you say, it doesn't discriminate. It can happen to anybody at any age. And I think my dad was 52 when he had that, and that was not that long ago, a few years back. And it really does knock it out of you. It's the chemotherapy and the radiotherapy, it knocks you for 6. And I'm so surprised that my dad was able to, you know, get up and start driving again and driving me around and
1: brilliant.
0: Doing yes. What he could do, walking the dogs.
1: Wonderful. And, you know, it's at this time where many people do recover from the active cancer treatment. I feel like we've got a sense of responsibility to help them recover well, because many people do live well after active cancer treatment, and we've got to help them to live well and to regain their strength. And it's not fair to leave them with debilitating menopause symptoms No. We've all forgotten to talk about it. And so it's brilliant to hear how your dad rebuilt his energy and physique, and that's wonderful to hear. And I think if we could do that for everyone with their menopause symptoms, you know, we need women to return to work. We need our younger survivors to go into education, to have relationships. And all of that is only possible if we help them with their menopausal symptoms after cancer.
0: So where can people go if they want more information on the menopausal symptoms and the support that they can get?
1: Yeah, so we're a not-for-profit organisation, and we're called Menopause and Cancer. Our website is menopauseandcancer.org, and everything is on there. And so if anyone is listening, thinking, oh, I've got maybe a colleague at work or a relative, send them our website, and then people can use our resources. We've got a podcast, a YouTube channel, written resources, fact sheets, and everyone's got different symptoms. We've got tips on how to navigate and manage symptoms. And so people can start their learning journey with us, and all of our services are free anyway. 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So yeah, menopauseandcancer.org.
0: And I'm literally, as you were saying that, I am posting that on the Bennett's Big Drive Time Facebook page. So if you missed it,
1: brilliant. It's
0: on the Facebook page. So you can go on there at your leisure and have a bit. I'm going to have a browse later on, because, I mean, like you say, a lot of people, they do not know about menopause. We do not. A lot of people do not understand it properly, and I don't understand it. And I mean, it could happen to me.
1: Well, and that's why I'm so grateful you got me on today to talk about this, because it is a brave thing for you to, you know, have the menopause and cancer conversation with me. So thanks so much for having me.
0: It's not a problem. And, you know, keep up the hard work, because without places like Menopause and Cancer, people would be really, really stuck.
1: Yes, I felt so alone when it happened to me. I just didn't think there was anyone else out there. And so I feel very fortunate that we've been able to provide services and free support since it happened to me, really.
0: Well, thank you so much for coming on to the show. You're the first one on Bennett's Big Drive Time that I've actually interviewed. I've done interviews on other shows, but not on this one. So you're my first.
1: Yay, amazing. Thank you.
0: Take care, and thanks for coming on.
1: Thank you. Bye.
0: Bye-bye. Right then, we had Danny on from Menopause and Cancer. The information on the Bennett's Big Drive Time Facebook page if you missed it. The 5 o'clock single on the wheel and back to the old school are on the way. Stay tuned. It's coming your way after the news at 5. Online, on your smartphone, on DAB and on FM. It is Bennett's Big Drive Time. And just coming up to 5 o'clock.

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1: From the Sky News Center at 4, Ryanair's renewed its call for the head of the UK's air traffic control body to resign or be fired. Flights in and out of Northern Ireland, Scotland and parts of England are being affected by a second issue in under a fortnight. It's now been resolved, but disruptions continuing. The Prime Minister says the scales of justice must be rebalanced with victims put first. Specialist courtrooms to deal with rape and sexual offences are being promised in England and Wales over the next 2 years, along with fixed trial dates. Chief Executive of Rape Crisis England and Wales, Kira Bergman, says it's only the start.
2: We would really like there to be universal access to free trauma-informed support at whatever stage of the journey someone's at, and actually irrespective of whether or not they decide to pursue criminal justice. But we think that that also would make a difference in helping people to remain in the system.
1: Cleveland police say they've arrested 12 people following early morning raids in a bid to tackle organised crime.
3: I've got one more near.
1: The rains at Grangetown follow a number of serious incidents in and around Middlesbrough in recent weeks. They include the A66 crash, which killed two police officers and five young men, and a suspected arson attack in which a seven-year-old girl and her aunt died. A court's heard Southport killer Axel Rudakabana threw boiling water mixed with sugar at a prison officer. He's also alleged to have punched another at Belmarsh Prison in South London last year. Three media outlets are planning to sue the Trump administration for banning them from the White House. The president accuses CNN, Politico and MS Now of reporting fake news. And Cole Palmer and Declan Rice have withdrawn from the latest England squad. Kobbie Mainoo, Marcus Rashford and Tino Livramento are also out. That's the latest. I'm Faye De Silva.
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0: As I say, I was just speaking to Danny for menopause and cancer. 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Moving on to...
1: Hello, this is Anne Robinson. 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
0: And it is a bit of Cat Stevens. With father and son.
2: It's not time to make a change. 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

to eat healthy, you know. 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

0: Can't beat a bit of Amy. And we're going back to black. Right, let's get another travel update, your second one on the show.
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0: Starting off on those national roads.

On the M1 in Leicestershire, one lane still closed due to emergency repairs and roadworks going southbound at Leicester Forest East services. The M1 also in Leicestershire, long delays and two lanes closed due to recovery work due to an earlier accident northbound to junction 23 for Loughborough. On the M58 in Greater Manchester, traffic congestion due to an earlier obstruction in the road at the O'Rail interchange, that's junction 26. The M1 in Bedfordshire queuing traffic due to an earlier broken down car northbound. Before junction 12, the Harlington Road for Flitwick. Congestion going back to 11 for Dunstable and Luton North. The M25 in Berkshire, traffic is easing. Clockwise before 15 for the M4. Previous congestion going back to 13 for Staines. On the M25 in Hertfordshire, long delays and three lanes closed due to an accident. Clockwise from junction 24 Stack Hill at Potter's Bar to junction 25 the Great Cambridge Road for Enfield. The M60 in Greater Manchester, one lane closed and slow traffic due to an accident at junction 17. That's the Bury New Road for Prestwich. The M25 in Kent, partially blocked and queuing traffic due to an accident involving a car and a lorry between 3 for the M20 and junction 1 for Swanley interchange. Traffic going all the way back to the Dartforth interchange. The Dartford tunnels are very busy as usual on the M25. Well, on the M25 in Kent, traffic is easing in the Swanley area. The M5 in the West Mids, northbound at junction 6, there are delays. On the M69 in Leicester,

To share there are delays on the M1 at junction 21 going northbound. The M25 at junction 12 is also very, very busy going anti-clockwise this afternoon. The M60 Barton Over Bridge in Greater Manchester, there are delays clockwise before junction 12 for the Eccles interchange. Looking at the trains, Cross Country and Transport for Wales have suspended services between Gloucester and Severn Tunnel Junction due to an operational incident at Lybney that is also affecting Great Western, but I've just mentioned that. No, I haven't. Yeah, it's affecting Great Western as well. Services suspended between Maidenhead and Bourne End on Great Western due to a shortage of trains. The Manchester Metro Link has a revised service in operation, with network-wide improvements being carried out. While on Great Western Railway, there are 30-minute delays and cancellations between Fareham and Portsmouth Harbour. The emergency services were dealing with an incident at Bedhampton. It doesn't say whether that's affecting South Western Railway. I'm just having a look on their website now. Yes, it is. It is also affecting South Western Railway with delays of 40 minutes and cancellations. That's due to a person being hit by a train earlier on. On the tubes, the Bakerloo Line, the Circle Line, the Metropolitan Jubilee Northern, Victoria, Waterloo and City and Elizabeth lines are all running okay, along with London Trams, London Overground and the Docklands Light Railway. Minor delays on the Central Line between North Acton and Ealing Broadway, between North Acton and West Ruislip, between Leytonstone and Epping and between Leytonstone and Hallnott due to cancellations. The District Line and the Piccadilly Line not stopping westbound at Barons Court due to engineering works. And on the Hammersmith and City Line there are cancellations causing minor delays. We shall have another update tomorrow at 4:30 and 5:15. Back to the old school, still on the way. We know you love your Eurodance.

0: But before we do that,
1: hello, darlings. It's Joanna Lumley here. Now it is time to spin the wheel on Bennett's Big Drive Time. I wonder what year the wheel will stop at today.
0: You never know. Could be any decade, any genre, any year, any track. It's completely random. I will say it's a 1990s track. That's all I'm going to give away.

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0: And this one from R. Kelly. 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

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Oh, 1253 934 966 oh, 1253 934 966. 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

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We know you like your Eurodance.

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Bit of the Rubette. What a tune. This is Sugar Baby Love.

Hi, it's the governess from the Chase here. I enjoy tuning into Aaron Bennett when I am not busy chasing people. He's a top-notch radio presenter. You know, I'd love to catch him on the Chase one day.

0: It is a Rita Coolidge. We're all alone. Well, I am in the studio at the moment. Eighteen minutes away from 6 o'clock. Can't believe how fast time flies on this show. It really does go by so quickly. You start at 4 o'clock, and before you know it, it's 5 o'clock, and then before you know it, it's 5:45. It just flies by. Absolutely love it, though. I love doing this show, and absolutely love you lot for tuning in as well, because it's you that make the show. Gotta quickly say hello to, now where have you gone? You popped up a minute ago on my listeners. You've disappeared. You've disappeared, my listener I was about to say hello to. Oh, it's always the case. But anyway, wherever you are, I can't tell you where you were, but hello to you. Hope you're very well on this Monday afternoon. Can you believe the beginning of the week yet again? Time really does fly when you're having fun. The week flies by. Before you know it, it's going to be Friday again. The weekend again. But what can you do? Bennett's Big Drive Time, of course, is on the air every single weekday between 4 and 6pm. Right, let's go back to the old school then, because we know you love it.
1: Any chance of playing us one of the old school tunes, you know? I don't mean one of the ones we played at the school disco. I mean as in old school dance music, you know? All that heat banging stuff. Aye, Mary Doll hates that, but still play it, you know? Playing in a bad mood, you know?
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0: I'm back to the old school. Is this one from Two Unlimited and the Twilight Zone?
3: You up there? You got it.

And there we go, there's another show done and dusted. Thank you for tuning in. Thanks for your request. Thanks to Danny for talking to me earlier. Bennett's Big Drive Time returns tomorrow, same time, same place. We'll do it all over again then on Stop 404 Traffic and Travel. Same title, different song, we'll be back. The 5 o'clock sing along, The Wheel, and back to the old school. We know you love it.

So after the show, unfortunately, I need to go to A&E. So that's going to be an interesting night. I've got a nasty infection. So I'll be going there after I've had my tea, probably chicken Kiev. Will be what I'm having for my tea, with curly fries and another cup of coffee.

So whatever you're doing for the rest of this Monday night into Tuesday, hopefully you have a good one.

So I will see you again tomorrow. Take care of yourselves and each other. Remember that hashtag be kind. I'll see you here live from 4 tomorrow afternoon. For me, bye for now.

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1: We'll be going up the boozing together after the show. 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
1: 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Different show every time.

and Lady Bear. I'm Matt Bianco there. Hello, it's Jess Nightingale here on the airwaves again. On Monday, everything's live, I promise you this. And there's 2 hours of a collection of great hits, great tracks. Dance till you drop, kitchen disco, or just relaxing at the end of the day. Hope your Monday's gone well so far. Welcome to joining us this evening on Silk Towns Radio. Where we go now? That was Matt Bianco from 1984. That was from the album Whose Side Are You On? Well, I'm on my side most of the time. This peaked at number 15 in the UK and in 1984. See, everything's live. I can tell you this. Anyway, we're going now to 1976, written by Errol Brown from the album Man to Man and reissued again in 2009 on the album Sequoia Park. I hope I pronounced that okay. Anyway, you'll find out anyway. It says Euclidean Lady from Hot Chocolate.

Late, beautiful Andy Stone there, and I want to thank you from 2004 from the album Stone Love. This has to be one of my favourite songs of hers. Beautiful musical talent. I haven't even had a drink yet. Maybe I should need to pour myself a gin and tonic. There we are. It's been a long Monday, I can tell you this so far, but I hope it won't spoil 2 hours of great tunes here on Silk Tans Radio. Beautiful musical talent there. From Angie Stone. I want to thank you. Great track. Anyway, we're going to 1981. This is Gino Sukio from the album Closer. Try It Out, along with Hold Tight, both hit number one on dance charts, and absolute banger of a track it is. Listen to this. I'm sure you enjoy.

ease you into Monday evening's great sensations, dance and a few cool tracks too, some chilled ones too coming up. You listen to Jess Nightingale on Throwback Sounds. Now, every show I do, I promise you, is different. So there's no kicking teenagers tonight, no teenage kicks, as the rigs they would put it. But I quite like that terminology, but there you are. It sounds fun, doesn't it? Anyway, we're going soul sensations tonight. A few dance tunes and a few great chilled ones in between. How's your Monday going? It's beautiful weather out there, isn't it? It's beautiful. It's been absolutely gorgeous. That was Disco Nights, Rock Q from 1979, and after that was Miss Manhattan from Metropole from 1981, an all-time disco classic, as good as it gets. This is also as good as it gets. This is Atomic 98 Phenomena Mix from Blondie.

County, California. It's Patrick Chevert and I Love America from 1978 from the album Got a Feeling. Along with tracks Where Is My Woman and Got a Feeling, it peaked at number 5 on the disco charts and included in the compilation album A Night at Studio 54 in 1979. That's one place I would have loved to have gone to go. It's Studio 54 in New York, I believe. A friend of mine has been there and she says it was absolutely magical. Anyway, I can dream, can't I? I can only dream. Anyway, we can dream about this guy, a sensational 70s classic. It's What Can I Say from Boz Scaggs. Thank you for joining us this evening. If you've just tuned in, welcome.

0: kiss.
1: You just can't get enough of him, can you? Prince from 1986 from the album Parade. Another one hit worldwide, and well, it speaks for itself, doesn't it? What a magnificent guy he really and truly was, is still. Anyway, from Pretty Woman, I remember Julia Roberts, that scene there where she's in the bath and she's singing to Prince there. That reminded me last week of when Pretty Woman was looked at. It reminded me of a scene last week. We went away to a hotel and we took our little dog with us. And for a moment, everybody in the room you thought was looking at me. No, they weren't. They were looking at my dog. There we are. Pretty Woman to a little dog. There we are. Anyway, enough of that. Enough about my dog. We love him, don't we? Ah, where are we going now? To 1978. There's a couple of little slowies here for you. Another one from Andy Gibb, written by Barry and Andy. The most successful version was performed by Love Affair, but this is an absolute beauty. Enjoy this. I'll be back after this one. And after that, I'm going to make you an offer you can't refuse from Bobby Helm. Back in a little while.

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Music from the 60s to the noughties. Different show every time.

Tyrus classic lyrics there from Bobby Helm, and I'm going to make you an offer you can't refuse. Where we are now, we're just coming up to the hour. Wherever you are in the world, I hope you are enjoying the tracks this evening. It's Throwback Sounds with me, Jess Nightingale, doing what it says on the tin. Different show every time. Anyway, we're going right back now to 1975, where we started from Maxine Nightingale, no relation to me, by the way. An international hit, and Sunita covered this also in 1989, where it topped to number 4 in the charts. So there we are. Enjoy this. Back in a moment.

Sunset's been right back to those days of the clubs. Sensational track there. Jump to the Beat from Stacey Lattishaw from 1980. She was actually only 13 years old when she performed that song. What a great talent she was. And also, I think Dannii Minogue also covered that, didn't she? Back in the 90s from her Love and Kisses album. There we are. It's coming up to 7 o'clock. Where are we going now? We're going back to 1978. I remember listening to this first of all on the radio station back in the day, Radio Luxembourg, one of my favourites, and one doesn't get played so much on my shows, but this is City Boy 5705 from 1978.

Ah, oh, I couldn't get enough of that. That was Taylor Dane and Can't Get Enough of Your Love. A very good version from the Barry White's original version there. I absolutely love that. Anyway, if you just joined us, or, well, it's just gone 6 minutes past 7 UK time, wherever you are in the world, hope you're enjoying the tracks. If you just joined us, welcome. Now, we're going back to this one now. This song was discovered by accident by John Peel. It was on the B-side of Jamaican import Calico Suit by the Mighty Two. And he played the wrong side on the air by accident. He played it again several times and it got released. And the rest is history. This is an absolute classic from those top rank days to these club days. It's Uptown, top ranking from Anthea and Don.

the Autumn Massif, Fall into the 80s, when you hear this, it's an absolute favourite of mine. And I always used to mishear the lyrics. I always used to think it was rhythm is going to get you, but I always used to think it was river is going to get you anyway. But anyway, enough about that. Hope you're enjoying the track so far. Thank you for joining us. You're listening to Salt Towns Radio. Don't forget, if you've ever missed any of the shows, you can go onto the Listen Again app on the Salt Towns Radio website. Just go www.salttownsradio and we're all there for your ears. Anyway, enjoy this. Back after this. Oh!

Donna Summer, Last Dance from 1978. From the movie soundtrack, Thank God It's Friday. Well, thank God it's Friday. It's not Friday after all. Friday's gone and it's nearly upon us. It's Monday and anything can happen. It's Monday after all. Thank you for joining us this evening. That's a little medley there, wasn't it? So that was Donna Summer, Last Dance from 1978. And before that was Duke Dumont from 2014. And before that one was Roachford, Cuddly Toy from 1981. And their biggest hit to date. It was number 4 in the UK. Great tracks there. 3 great tracks in a row. Anyway, where are we going? It's just gone, well, 7:30 here in the UK. Wherever the time is, where you are, I hope you are enjoying the track so far here on Salt Trans Radio. Just want to say a little hello on the outside to fellow presenter Rigster, to The Lodge, to Joanne, and to the Petties listening in also up there. Anyway, where are we going now? This is going back to 1980. I promised you something else from Luther Vandross, didn't I? So this is from 1980 from Change and Searching. Enjoy this.

I absolutely love that track. That's very Europop, isn't it? From 1981, from Lime. One that I may, well, you may not have heard before, but I absolutely love it. It's very cheesy, isn't it? You've got to have some cheese on this show. You've got to have some cheese. Anyway, that's from 1981. Where are we going now? The Moves Like Jagger from Maroon 5, featuring Christina Aguilera. Music really does make you feel, it's like a drug. This is something, a quote somebody said, music is like a drug. It makes you feel great, but afterwards you realise nothing will be the same. We didn't realise we were making memories. We were just having fun. There we are. That was from Winnie the Pooh. There we go. Something new here on Silk Times Radio. I come up with so many different things, don't I? This is Throwback Sounds, after all. This is Moves Like Jagger.

When You Touch Me There from the Freemasons, their great tracks. I hope you have enjoyed themselves this evening. I'm just Nightingale, by the way, and this has been Salt Towns Radio. Thank you so much for listening. Don't forget, we have some shows coming up after me. We have Ryan Sheff coming up. If you like all your musical entertainment, theatre, whatever, he's there. So enjoy him for that. And don't forget to tune into Rigster's Metal Bar tomorrow night, 9 to 11, and Wednesday, Elaine's Latin Groove, 7 till 9, and Joe Waring, 9 to 11, going all 60s, 70s, and 80s. Did I get that right? I hope I did. Anyway, thank you for joining us this evening. Where are we going now? To 1982. This is a great track, a cover of Elvis's epic track, and Candy Staten sings it just as good. Enjoy this.

Oh, that song brings back so many memories, anyway, from 1993, from the lovely Sybil and West End, featuring Sybil, The Love I Lost There. Who else did that song? I can't remember. Melvin and the Blue Notes, that was it. Melvin and the Blue Notes. Anyway, hope you enjoyed all the tracks that I've played this evening. This has been Dance Sensations and anything in between, Throwback Sounds. Next week, I promise you, it will be a different show altogether. So thank you so much for joining me this evening. Thank you for listening. Where are we going now? We're going to leave you with one last track now from the man himself, Frankie Knuckles and Your Love. Oh, don't forget, tomorrow night, tune into the Rigster after you've watched The Great Bake Off at 8 o'clock. Wow, I'm so looking forward to that. Anyway, enough about that. Enough about cake. Let's carry on with the music. Your Love from Frankie Knuckles. I will see you next week, same time, same place. Bye for now.

0: Good evening, everybody, and welcome back to Salt Towns Radio, and welcome back to Salt Towns Show Tunes. It has been 6 weeks since your last edition of the Show Tunes here on Salt Towns Radio, and so there's a lot to catch up on. Don't you worry about that. We've got a lot of news coming out of the West End and touring productions, but as we like to do, let's start with a couple of openers, kicking things off with the Book of Mormon. This is Hello.
1: Hello. My name is Elder Price, and I would like to share with you the most amazing book. Hello. My name is Elder Grant. It's a book about America a long, long time ago. It has so many awesome parts. You simply won't believe how much this book can change your life. Hello. My name is Elder Green. I would like to share with you this book of Jesus Christ. Hello, my name is Elder Young. Hello, did you know that Jesus lived here in the USA? You can read all about it now. Hello, in this nifty book, it's free, no, you don't have to pay.
2: Hello,
1: hello, my name is Elder Smith. And can I leave this book with you for you to just peruse?
2: Hello,
3: hello,
4: hello.

Elder Cunningham, that's not how we do it. You're making things up again. Just stick to the approved dialogue. Elder, show it!

Oliver Thompson there playing Shakespeare in And Juliet with Larger Than Life. And before that, it was Andrew Rannells and the cast of the original Broadway cast of The Book of Mormon with Hello. And Oliver Thompson brings us on to our first bit of news of the day. I'm going to be completely honest with you folks. I don't exactly remember what the day was where I last did a show. So if I've already brought this news to you, then hey, it's all the better reason to hear it again, because Oliver Thompson will be coming back to the West End in the role of P.T. Barnum in The Greatest Showman. I've been talking for months about this show getting a West End transfer, and it has finally been announced at D23 back in mid-August that this is going to happen, and I am so thrilled that it is. At the Theatre Royal, Drury Lane, in London, from spring 2027, you will be able to go and watch The Greatest Showman live with an incredible cast, which is led by the brilliant Oliver Thompson and Samantha Barks. This show is special. There's no other word for it. I went to go and watch it earlier this year. In fact, I watched its final show in the Bristol Hippodrome, and I just sat there like a kid again watching incredible theatre take place in front of me. And to hear that this wonderful story, this brilliant show, is going to go into the Theatre Royal Drury Lane, which feels like it's home. It's so beautiful and grand and right in the centre of London, just off of Covent Garden, if you haven't been to the Theatre Royal Drury Lane before. And it's got a touch of magic on it. It's got a little bit of magic dust on it. Disney have been running shows at the Theatre Royal Drury Lane for absolutely years now. They started with Frozen way back a long time ago now. Frozen was then taken over by Hercules, which has now been taken over by Jesus Christ Superstar, which is going in there at the start of next year. And as soon as that Jesus Christ Superstar run ends, it will be The Greatest Showman going in there. I do not know if tickets have been released yet, but this is one that you are going to want to make sure that you pay attention to. If there are tickets, if I hear of anything, I will let you guys know, because you will want those tickets as soon as possible. This is going to be one of those generational runs on the West End where you kind of see the adverts on the bus in 15 years and you go, oh my goodness, are they still doing that? Like the way you look at Phantom and Les Mis and Wicked. I truly, truly believe it. This show is absolutely spectacular. I hope it has as long a life on the West End as it deserves. A show that didn't quite have as long on the West End as it deserved was School of Rock. It was at the Gillian Lynn Theatre, and unfortunately the run from memory was only about 2 years or so, but it brought us this absolute banger. So from School of Rock the musical, this is Where Did the Rock Go?

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1: This is never going to get better, is it? He's never going away.
0: I don't know, Natalie.
1: You know, this is one of those moments where you could just be a typical parent and lie.

Oh, that last note just sends a shiver down your spine. The brilliant Jack Wolf in the original London cast recording of Next to Normal with I'm Alive. And before that, Where Did the Rock Go? From School of Rock's original Broadway cast on that occasion. Some more news to bring you from the theatre world now, and it is very exciting news at that, because one of my childhood favourite film series is coming to the stage in London, and it might not be one that you would expect. Nanny McPhee is going to have a musical that is going to have its world premiere in summer of 2027 in London next year. This is very exciting, not only because we're getting Nanny McPhee on stage with the opportunity to have those live effects that we know have got so, so good over the last few years, but the actual book for the show, which for those of you who don't know, and I may get corrected by this by more knowing people in the chat, but I'm pretty sure that when we say a book for a musical, we are talking about the text, the words said between characters in between the songs. So it's not the actual music itself, but it's more to do with the actual speech that is being said by each of the characters. And that is going to be written by the brilliant Emma Thompson, who originated the role of Nanny McPhee on the screen. So it doesn't appear that Emma will be in the show as of right now, but she will be very, very much involved, and she will be writing the book for it. So that is very exciting. I'm looking forward to seeing how that works. We've obviously had Mary Poppins on a stage for a very long time, and that works absolutely beautifully. I see no reason why Nanny McPhee would not be the same. It just feels like a very musical very musical film, doesn't it? That over-the-top nature, the effects and the magic that comes with it. I think it's going to be pretty good. I hope you agree. Right, let's take a listen to some Come From Away now with the original Broadway cast. This is Me and the Sky.

What I am, I am my.

What an absolute anthem from Le Cage au Folle. I am what I am. And before that, Me and the Sky from Come From Away. A little bit more news, and I do mean a little bit, because this is a quick one. The Devil Wears Prada musical that you may have heard about, currently on in the West End at the Dominion Theatre, is extending for a little bit longer, which is great news for theatre as a whole. We love to hear extensions. We love to hear shows that are going on and further in their runs, and they are going to extend, stay at the Dominion Theatre for a little bit longer. So they were meant to close on the 8th of February. That's when the contract ran out. But now they will be going all the way through until the 25th of September next year. You have a whole year to go and watch The Devil Wears Prada on stage, if you would like to go and check it out. It's a fun show. It's an incredibly camp show, but I have only heard good things, and there are some absolute bops that have come out of it as well. I've not actually played any Devil Wears Prada on my show, I don't think. I need to fix that at some point. I'll figure that out. Don't you worry about it. I'll go away. I'll get in the lab. We can do that. But a show that is just as rambunctious and musical and colourful as The Devil Wears Prada is the brilliant Moulin Rouge, which continues to astound audiences in the West End. And no song means more so than this one coming up. We got a couple of love songs coming for you now. This is, as I have said multiple times, the greatest love song in musical theatre. Come what may. From Moulin Rouge.

0: first time I feel like it.
1: Isn't that just incredible? Jonathan Bailey and Cynthia Erivo with As Long As You're Mine from the Wicked movie. And before that, you had Come What May from Moulin Rouge. Oh my goodness, a couple of songs that will just make you melt on the spot. Yes, that's a pun for those who know. But we need to move on. We need to have some discussions, and we're going to be talking about a West End transfer. This is very exciting. Legally Blonde, the musical, has been on tour in the UK and Ireland for a fair while now. It is going to be coming to the end of its run at the end of this year, but we have heard the wonderful, wonderful news that once it finishes its tour, it will be transferring directly onto the West End. This is really fantastic. Legally Blonde is actually one of the shows that I saw when I was younger that really made me fall in love with the genre of musical theatre. When I was in year nine to you know what? I'm going to tell the whole story because it's pretty wild. Back in year nine, I basically had to do a week away, right? We did a week holiday somewhere, okay? And it was based on what you wanted to do in the future. There were loads of different options. And the first option was actually a cooking holiday, a cooking break for a week. Down in Cornwall, we would get to go to Rick Stein's restaurant in Padstow. We'd get to cook with some wonderful fish. We'd get to go on a fishing trip. All of that stuff. It sounded like a lot of fun, but only four people signed up in the end. And so the school couldn't fund it. They couldn't put it on. So my second option was to then go on the musical theatre trip, which was to London, where we got to watch Billy Elliot and do a kind of a crash course at Pineapple Studios with one of the members of cast from Billy Elliot. And we got to do the same for Legally Blonde. And I remember going and thinking, okay, well, I'm probably going to love Billy Elliot and not really enjoy Legally Blonde. It didn't seem like the kind of show that I would be interested in. But then I saw the show. And oh my goodness, I absolutely adored it. It was absolutely phenomenal. I'm thrilled that I get to go back and watch Legally Blonde later this year with Amber Davis in this tour. I am also thrilled that I got to watch Legally Blonde with my partner in it a couple of years ago. It was her first named role as well in musical theatre, which was really, really cool to be able to support her with that. So this is going to be happening. I'm trying to quickly read through the show. It will be at the London Coliseum. It will only be for 2 months, though. You have to be very, very quick to go and see it. The 22nd of March until the 22nd of May in 2027. So tickets will be available very, very soon, you would think, for that two-month run at the London Coliseum, where you'll get to see some Legally Blonde. Very, very much recommend that one. And from Legally Blonde, we can now play you the title song with Laura Bell Bundy playing Elle Woods.

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1: Callahan hit on me.
2: He what?
1: He kissed me. He fired me. There's no reason for me to stay.
0: What about love? I never mentioned love. The timing's bad, I know. But perhaps...

Louder Than Words there from Tick Tick Boom, and before that, Legally Blonde with Legally Blonde. We're going to keep things rolling here because the next song is a pretty long song, but it has a very, very sweet message at the end of it. From the last 5 years, this is the brilliant The Schmool Song.

First, a story, new and unpublished. It's a little Christmas story. I call it The Story of Shmuel, Tailor of Klimovich. Merry Christmas.

Shmuelimovich. If Shmuel had been a cute Goyish maid, he'd have looked a lot like you. Maybe it's just that you're afraid to go out onto a limovich.

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How lucky I am to be in love with you.

folks, we finally got a headline. News is crushed as bulls attack. Crutchy's calling me, dumb Crips just too damn slow. Guys are fighting, bleeding, falling, thanks to good old Captain Jack. Captain Jack just wants to close his eyes and

and Fade to Black, and Everyone Go for Intermission. What a wonderful song from Newsies, Santa Fe, sung by the exquisite Jeremy Jordan. He just has something that is so ineffable. I never understand it, but when I listen to a song sung by Jeremy Jordan, there's just something that makes me happy inside. And Newsies is one of those shows that has come over to the UK. We got to see it at the Troubadour Wembley, which for my money was one of the best shows that I've seen on the West End maybe ever, I think. It was such a small theatre, and you don't get that intimate feeling very much in theatre anymore. It's always these big, grand musical theatre halls, and there's nothing wrong with that. But for a show like Newsies, where you got to feel so close to the action, where you've got people running around the stage, you've got a zip wire that comes from the very back of the stands right the way through to the stage, the whole thing came together to just make you feel like you were there and present. And it was just incredible. I really hope Newsies either gets a tour or it gets to come back. It so deserves it. One of the most underrated shows ever. Maybe. And also, we are going to transition from that to another underrated show, which Jeremy Jordan was also in. And this one is called The Great Gatsby, based on the incredible book and film. This show didn't get the plaudits it deserved. A lot of the critics didn't like The Great Gatsby. They called it The Good Gatsby. And that really got on my nerves. Because when you listen to the soundtrack, when you watch it in front of you, there is nothing more quintessentially musical theatre than The Great Gatsby. The glitz, the glamour, the vocals, oh my goodness. And this next song, also sung by Jeremy Jordan, believe it or not, is a song just towards the end of the show. It's sung by Gatsby. It's what we call a park and bark. He's just stood on stage, singing at the audience, and it's a moment of reflection for Jay as he kind of goes back through his life and what he's done to be able to get to this moment in which he is putting on a huge party in his house to essentially win the favor of Daisy away from her husband. It is theatrical. It is monumental. It is extraordinary. This is The Past Is Catching Up to Me from The Great Gatsby.

0: Ah, Mr. Secretary.
1: Mr. Bird.
2: Sir.
0: And did you hear the news about good old General Mercer?
1: No.
0: You know Claremont Street?
1: Yeah.
0: They renamed it after him. The Mercer legacy is secure.
1: Sure.
0: And all he had to do was die.
1: Yeah, that's a lot less work.
0: We ought to give it a try.
1: Huh.
0: Now, how you gonna get your debt plan through?
1: I guess I'm gonna finally have to listen to you.
0: Really?
3: Talk less. Smile more. Do whatever it takes to get my plan on the Congress floor.
0: And Madison and Jefferson are merciless.
1: Well, hate the sin, love the sinner.
4: Hamilton.
1: I'm sorry, Burr, I gotta go.
0: But
1: decisions are happening over dinner.

0: Previously closed, bros.
1: The immigrant emerges with unprecedented financial power, a system he can shape however he wants. The Virginians emerge with the nation's capital. And here's the pièce de resistance.

0: A quid pro quo.
1: I suppose.
0: Wouldn't you like to work a little closer to home?
1: Actually, I would.
0: Well, I propose the Potomac.
1: And you'll provide him his votes.
0: Well, we'll see how it goes.
1: Let's go.
2: No.

0: did you know? Even then, it doesn't matter where you put the U.S. Capitol.
1: Cause we'll have the banks, we're in the same spot.
0: You got more than you gave.
1: And I wanted what I got. When you got skin in the game, you stay in the game. But you don't get a win unless you play in the game.

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I've got to be honest, folks, the last 5 years song that we played earlier is making sure that we are running a little bit behind, so we're just going to keep the music rolling with some Bonnie and Clyde. This is Raise a Little Hell, and another chance for me to belt my face off in the comfort of my own home.

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0: Hey, Clyde! 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
1: Oh, my God. What happened to your face? Somebody help him!
2: The gas station. There's a gun hidden under the porch.
0: What seems to be the problem?
1: Look at him.
0: Visiting time is over. I'll be back to get you later.

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He's on the brink.

0: And we've made some time back there. Death Note the Musical with Playing His Game, which, by the way, has just announced that is going to come back to the Barbican next year. So if you missed this run of Death Note, like I did, unfortunately, then you will get another chance for 2 months next year. Very excited to see that coming back for another season. Right, just quickly, we are going to talk about the West Side Story news that's come out of London, which is going to be that we are going to get a revival of West Side Story in 2027 at the National Theatre. This is very exciting for us because West Side Story is an iconic show. It changed the face of musical theatre when it first came out. It's one of Sondheim's greatest works, and we will be seeing it at the National Theatre in autumn next year. This is so exciting. I hope that you're all very ready to see some West Side Story after the success of the film released a couple of years ago. We now get it back on our stages. Another show that I'd like to get back on our stage, but unfortunately does not seem to be coming back around anytime soon, although I believe it did tour very recently and may even still be on tour now. I'm not 100% sure. I'll do a little bit of a check for you as we listen to some Frankie Valli and the Four Seasons. This is Jersey Boys with Beggin'.
1: And now, the Seabreeze Lounge is proud to present the return engagement of the international recording stars, the Four Seasons!

0: just an incredible song from an incredible show. Chess with Anthem. And I often find myself listening to that song and wondering why more national anthems don't sound like that. It's one of the most incredible anthems that you will hear. And it is from the wonderful, wonderful show of Chess. Before we finish up the show tonight, we do unfortunately have some very sad news. And that is the fact that Sunday in the Park with George, originally slated to be starring Ariana Grande and Jonathan Bailey, will not be coming to our stages next year. In a statement, the production team said the planned 2027 production of Sunday in the Park with George at the Barbican will no longer proceed as scheduled. Empire Street Productions will retain the rights with a view to presenting the production in 2028. Further details will be announced in due course. Another Stephen Sondheim show. We could have had many, many more on the West End next year if Sunday in the Park with George did not get cancelled. Of course, this follows the news of both Ariana Grande and Jonathan Bailey pulling out of the production earlier this year. And this is a sad one. Sunday in the Park with George is an old one, but a good one. It's been around for a very, very long time, originally starring Mandy Patinkin in the original Broadway cast. And an opportunity to see it modernized with such incredible names like Ariana Grande and Jonathan Bailey just screamed ticket sales. But unfortunately, it was not to be. And they will have to find another way of doing it in 2028. And we very much hope that they do. A show that is going from strength to strength on the West End, though, is Hadestown. Doesn't look like slowing down anytime soon. The story of the Greek fable of Orpheus and Eurydice trying to break free from the shackles of Hades and Hadestown in the underworld. This song comes at the end of the first act after Eurydice has made a deal with Hades to go and work for him down below. And Orpheus, well, he didn't really know what was going on. He was too busy finishing his song. And when he finds out, he's not too pleased. This is Wait For Me.
1: How to get to Hadestown? You have to take the long way down through the underground under cover of night. Laying low, staying out of sight. Ain't no compass, brother. Ain't no map. Just a telephone wire and a railroad track.

0: The Mad Ones with Run Away With Me. Before that, it was Wait For Me from Hadestown. Two songs of men just simply pining after a woman who maybe they never get the chance to actually be with. You'll have to watch the shows to find out, but I'm just sowing the seeds early doors to let you know that all might not be what it seems. A little bit more news before we finish up the show. Yes, there's only 20 minutes left. How on earth did that happen? But Wicked is celebrating its 20th anniversary this year. We're very excited for that. And surprisingly, they are doing so with a brand new 50p coin. Yes, that's correct. A new UK 50p coin collection will celebrate 20 years of Wicked in the West End. Released in partnership with the Royal Mint, these coins mark the upcoming anniversary of the musical's first performance at London's Apollo Victoria Theatre. During the last weekend of this month, the show will host three special performances: a pink version, a green performance, and a gala performance on Sunday. The coin design features icons from Oz, including Elphaba's hat and broomstick, Glinda's wand and shoes, the Grimmery spellbook, a flying monkey, and the Wizard of Oz in his hot air balloon. It's been showcased with new photography of the current stars of Wicked: Emma Kingston, who plays Elphaba, and ZZ Stralin, who plays Glinda. The coin is available in a variety of editions, with prices starting from £15, and each is presented in bespoke packaging inspired by the London stage show. Select editions in the range feature colour printing, allowing the show's green and pink to be reproduced in detail on the coin's surface. The gold edition is struck using recycled gold, reflecting the Royal Mint's ongoing commitment to sustainable and responsible sourcing across its collectible coin range, with the coin maker aiming to extend this to all collectible gold coins by the end of 2026. How incredible is that? You've got 50p's knocking around with Wicked, Elphaba's hat and broomstick, and all sorts of other shenanigans from Oz going on. Absolutely love that. Absolutely love that. If you would like, the collection is available to purchase now alongside limited edition prints. So make sure that you go and collect that, pick that up if you are a big Wicked fan. We've only got a few more songs to play, and we're going to be going down a little bit of a niche rabbit hole towards the end. But trust me, the last two songs you will not want to miss. It starts with a song from Jason Robert Brown with the Bridges of Madison County. This is It All Fades Away.
1: There was something in the desert

You know, it always bothers me that at the end of that song, he goes 2, 3, 4, and then there's no song after that. I always bring it up, and I appreciate it's because there's a break in the music and he's saying the beats out loud, but still, I don't like it. I do like the rest of the song, though. Once with Falling Slowly, and before that, Bridges of Madison County with It All Fades Away. We've got two more songs for you, and then I am gonna sign off. It's from two of the biggest musicals of the last 26 years. First one is Rent with Seasons of Love.

0: seen this? Someone put a video of your speech online.
1: My speech?
0: People started sharing it, I guess. And now, I mean, Connor is everywhere.
2: Your speech is everywhere. This morning, the Connor Project page, it only had 56 people following.
1: Well, how many does it have now?
2: 4,582.
0: 16,239.
1: I don't understand. What happened?
0: You did.

0: Dear Evan Hansen there, to close out your Salt Town show tunes with You Will Be Found, and before that it was Rent with Seasons of Love. Thank you so much, everybody, for tuning in tonight to listen to Salt Town show tunes. We have been through as much of the news as I could possibly bring you tonight, I feel like. But if there is anything else that happens during the week, I will be back next week to bring it to you, and hopefully also to bring you a little bit more information on some of the amateur performances that are happening around the Salt Towns area. Just wasn't something that I was able to get together. It's been a very busy week for me. I do very much apologize, but hopefully next week I will be able to bring that to you. And if you enjoyed what you listened to, thank you so much. You can let me know by going to our Facebook page, Salt Towns Radio, and leaving a comment under any of the posts that talk about Salt Towns show tunes. Or you can find me on Twitter at RhinoCasts11. Send me a tweet. I would love to hear your feedback. Right, well, it's going to be Jeff to bring you the Soft Rock Show up next. Thank you so much for listening. It's been an absolute pleasure. Take care, and I'll see you next week. Bye!
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Hi, hello, how you doing? That's Alan Haven with Image. This is Dave Prince. Welcome to Monday evening, and we're called Under the Duvet with Dave, aren't we? It's a bit early, I think, now for heading for bed, so we're going to rock it up a little bit for 5 or 6 minutes. Here's Golden Earring and Radar Love.

Eagles, Take It Easy. The second verse, it goes, I'm standing on a corner in Winslow, Arizona. And I've been to Winslow, Arizona, and they've got parked on a corner. They've got a flatbed Ford. It's like done like a commemoration to the song because it mentions the city of Winslow, Arizona. I got done for speeding just outside Winslow, Arizona. It cost me $100. So that sticks in my mind as well. Oh, here's some lovely saxophone playing. Jerry Rafferty, Baker Street.

Twisted Sister, We're Not Gonna Take It. About 20 years ago, I used to work in the PA box at Crewe Alexandra Football Club, and that was the song that we picked one year for them to come out to. We're not gonna take it, we're not gonna take any stick, so to speak. And then we changed and we had The Who and 8 minutes of Won't Get Fooled Again. What are we gonna do this week? Well, we've got the Bradshaws on. If you don't live in the northwest of England, the Bradshaws will mean nothing to you. Show I did on another radio station used to have an advertisement that used the Bradshaws. The Bradshaws are one guy, does all three voices, and we've got one of their comedy routines, well, one of their little stories with Billy, Audrey and Alf in about, half an hour's time. What else are we going to do? Well, I keep getting letters about what you do in bed, and it's quite worrying, really. The ones who eat crisps in bed, I find that a bit strange. If there's anything that's going to keep you awake in the night, it's turning over and you're lying on a chunk of crisp, isn't it? Yeah, well, here's Fleetwood Mac, Goldust Woman.

0: right, you're listening to All Hit Radio, and it's 53 degrees at 13 minutes past the hour. And right now in our All Request line, I've got Mike Ledgerwood on the phone. Hey, babe, what would you like to hear? Hey, babe, I'm sorry. I can't hear you too well. You're going to have to speak a little closer into the phone. Okay, babe, what would you like to hear again?
1: We are observing your Earth.
0: Hey, Mike, I'm sorry, babe, but that's not on our playlist. And by the way, you sound great over the phone. Anyway, if you give us your request, we'll be glad to play it for you, babe. So let's hear it.
1: We are observing your Earth.
0: Listen, Mike, I'm sorry, babe, but we can't...
1: And we'd like to make...
0: I'm sorry, Mike,
1: ...a contact with you. Baby.

Carpenters calling occupants of interplanetary craft. I think that was well before its time. I don't think the carpenters got the credit they deserve for something so avant-garde, shall we say. The DJ voice and all the fabulous guitar playing is one of my heroes, a guy called Tony Peluso, who played guitar for the Carpenters. All the guitar playing on things like Goodbye to Love and Please Mr. Postman. That was Tony Peluso, died about 15 years ago, which is a shame. Carrie Underwood, you may not have heard of her in the UK. Mega in the States, she won American Idol. She beat a guy called Bo Bice, and I voted for Bo Bice that year because we were over there at the time. This is Carrie Underwood, Before He Cheats.

0: Genesis, follow you, follow me. The Bradshaws were created in the northwest of England for a radio show for Gary Davis's radio show on Piccadilly Radio in 1983. Buzz Hawkins wrote it, does all the voices, and he got 25 CDs worth. You can buy 25 different CDs of the sketches. And for the next few weeks, we're going to try playing one. See if you enjoy it. Very popular in the northwest of England. The rest of the UK, that people I know that have heard it really do like them. It's very much of its time. It's supposed to be sort of late 50s, early 60s. So we've got Alf, who's the patriarch. He's a real, well, his wife Audrey calls him a male shoulderless pig. I think I know what she means. So you've got Alf, you've got Audrey, and you've got little Billy, who loves both his mum and dad to bits, but his dad can be a bit hard on him, but you can tell his dad loves him as well. So we're going to have the first one. This is, what was it like in the Holden days?
1: Mum, can I have a biscuit, please?
2: You'll be having your tea in a bit, love.
1: Dad?
3: Ah, you've got on my the someone, haven't you?
1: Can you remember what it was like when you was born?
3: No, I was too young.
1: Yeah, but what was it like in the Holden days? Did you have clothes like what you're wearing now?
2: Yes, scruffy.
3: No, son. I wore a fig leaf and a necklace made of dinosaur teeth. And I had a spear and a bone through me nose. What do you mean, olden days, little squirt? How old do you think I am, lad?
1: About 100.
3: Well, thanks a bunch, pal.
2: You tell him, Billy, love.
3: And what about your mam? She's even older than me. She's a listed building.
2: Take no notice, I'm not. Though I admit I wouldn't see 18 again.
3: Aye, and if you did, you wouldn't recognise it.
2: Anyway, Alf, it's you what's put years on me. I was a lot younger than this before I met you.
1: Was you?
3: Well, you would be, wouldn't you? We've been married 7 years.
1: Have you?
2: Well, there you are then.
3: It's funny how most women never admit their age, isn't it?
2: And it's funny how most men never act theirs.
1: I get that.
3: Oh, very sharp, Audrey. It's nice to hear that single brain cell fire up now and then.
2: Well, think on then.
1: I like it when we're friends. How old are you really, though, ma'am? Are you 21 or something?
3: Creep.
2: Well, thank you very much, love. Yes, I am.
3: And another bus went past.
2: Get yourself a couple of biscuits if you want one.
1: Hey, thanks, ma'am.
3: Bribing him now, eh, Audrey? He'll say out to get what he wants.
2: I don't have to bribe him. I look young because I've got nice skin. Yeah?
3: Oh, yeah. I reckon you must have been born in the dark ages, because you look horrible in the light.
2: Listen who's talking. You're like that monster, Gorgonzola.
3: Godzilla, Audrey.
2: See, he admits it, doesn't he, Billy?
1: Oh, yeah, you did that.
3: And compared to yours, my sweet little walnut, suppose my skin's like an hippo or a rhinoceros. And an old elephant from Bellevue Zoo.
2: Yes, it is.
1: No, I don't think so. I think it's not as bad as that.
3: We'll get another biscuit, son.
1: Hey, that's free biscuits for telling fibs. Dad, will you take us to the zoo, Dad? I've never even been.
3: You have? You were even squirtier then.
1: I don't remember going.
3: Well, you did. You drove us mad all day with your scriking.
1: Did I? Did the animals make me cry, Dad?
3: It weren't the animals. You used to scrike for now.
2: You were teething at the time, Billy, love. Your dad probably cried when he was teething and all.
3: When my teeth hurt, I take them out.
1: Ooh, Dad, you look horrible.
2: He does, doesn't he?
3: Give us a suck of your biscuit, son.
2: Well,
1: ooh, Dad, stop messing. Will you take us to the zoo? That'd be dead good. I won't cry or anything. And I could see all the monkeys and giraffes and things. And that haminal what laughs.
2: It's called an Irina, love.
1: Yeah, and them with lumps will hardly ever drink.
2: Caramels.
1: But we won't go near the rhinoceros. It can kill you. It could stab us with its spike right through the cage. But we could just go not too near it. Oh, Dad, can we go? Today?
2: Go on.
3: I'm no money, lad. Your mum takes all my wage.
2: Oh. I do not. I never see the packet.
3: And you won't do neither.
2: Well, you can't be short, Alf Bradshaw. All the overtime you do.
1: Oh.
2: It could be a treat for him. You know he loves animals.
1: Yes, Dad, I do. Please, can we go?
2: Go on.
3: Oh, go on then.
2: Well.
1: Hey!
3: I'll take you tomorrow on my only day off.
1: Oh, today?
3: Hey, don't talk soft. 7 o'clock. We'll go tomorrow, like I said.
2: Yes, love, it's past your bedtime now.
1: Are you sure they'll still be open in the morning, though?
3: Now I'll happen to Bellevue while you're asleep. It'll be there till kingdom come. Go on, cart off.
1: Right, can I take some bread to give them?
3: Yes, go on.
1: And can I take Michael Morris's toy toys? Because he might see some of his friends there.
3: I said bed.
1: Right, and can Michael come and all? Because it's his toy toys, isn't it?
3: Oh, what have I done?
0: The Bradshaws and What Was It Like in the Holden Days. Oh, you've enjoyed it. Let me know what you think about that and we'll either keep it going or we'll stop it. I find them very funny, I must admit, but I think I grew up in that sort of age, didn't I? Cliff Richard, he's a devil woman.

Maria Muldaur, Midnight at the Oasis, from her debut album in 1973. A bit of soft rock, as they call it, don't they? I don't know what soft rock means. It sounds like a ballad to me, but then again, I know nothing, as we all know. For that, Cliff Richard and Devil Woman. Picket in the UK, produced by Bruce Welch, like a lot of his later stuff was. And released in America by Elton John. He released it on his own record label because Cliff couldn't get it released in America. So it was released on Rocket Records, and Elton John helped promote it as well. And of course, Cliff had his really big hit in America with it. Up to 11 o'clock, here's Al Stewart. He says it's the year of the cat.

Great ending, that is, isn't it? I Don't Know How to Love Him by Yvonne Elliman from Tim Rice and Andrew Lloyd Webber's Jesus Christ Superstar. Interestingly, I did some sort of research into this, must be 50 years ago now. It came out 72, 73, didn't it? And it was sung by, in the musical, it was sung by Mary Magdalene. And she was classed as being a sort of camp follower, prostitute, for want of a better word. But there's been some deeper thought given to this. And if you think that Jesus didn't start his preaching until he was in his late 20s, the probability is that he would have been married. So the thought is, was he, Yvonne Ellen, I was going to say, was Mary Magdalene actually a camp follower, or was she actually Jesus' wife? Food for thought. Here's Frank Sinatra, Love's Been Good to Him.

I think that's my favourite Frank Sinatra record. That's Love's Been Good to Me. Last week I played a couple of tracks from Saturday Night Fever, the John Travolta film, so I thought I might do this on a semi-regular basis. So this week we're going to go to Greece, another John Travolta thing. But this week we're going to have Olivia Newton-John doing Hopelessly Devoted to You, and Shannon R doing Tears on My Pillow. Shannon R were the rock and roll band that appeared in the gym when they did the TV broadcast from the prom. So Shannon R, Tears on My Pillow. First of all, here's Olivia Newton-John.

Shannon R, Tears on My Pillow. You know, these next two, when I was working as a musician and playing in bands and things, you don't always do songs that you like, and these next two are the songs I hated performing the most. First one's Lionel Richie with Hello, and then Christa Berg, Lady in Red.

Christa Berg, Lady in Red. Next year he's doing a 50th anniversary tour, 50 years since he cut his first record. So he's doing quite a big tour of the UK and Ireland. Next summer, I think it's July, August next year. If you'd like to get in touch with us, we'd love to hear from you. Anything you want to tell us, even what you eat in bed. Well, if we had crisps and spag bol, I don't know. I said my daddy used to eat pickled onion sandwiches, but never mind. Pickled onion butties, got to come on from the north. Talk like a northerner lad. But we'd love to hear from you. Email me on daprince46@sky.com. daprince46@sky.com. Here's Elton John in your song.

Delamitri, Driving with the Brakes On, from 1995, which is quite appropriate for the story we're going to tell. Little story that I've been sent to by Sheila. Not going to give a full name. Well, she didn't give me a full name. Her and Alan have been married for about 27 years now, and they still observe, shall we say, Valentine's Day, and they buy each other presents and things, but it's got a little bit one-sided. So last year, Sheila bought Alan a driver that he wanted to, because he's a big golfer, and he bought her a set of pans. So this year she thought, right, I'll make it fairly obvious what I want. So every time he switched his computer on, there was an advert on for a local hotel which had spa days and things. Every time he opened a newspaper, there was an advert in it for that, and a leaflet would just appear when he was having his breakfast. So she was making it a little bit obvious. So she thought, Valentine's Day, she actually put a cosy on underneath the clothes because she thought, I'm going to the spa. Because he can't be that, he can't miss me being that obvious. So, of course, Valentine's Day, you have breakfast. Alan says, come on outside, Sheila, I'll show you what I've got you for Valentine's Day. So outside they go, and there's her Mini. He says, look, I've had the brakes done, he said, and you've got four new tyres. He said, I really didn't like you. I wanted you to be safe when you're driving about. So, of course, her heart, meh. So he says, come on, get in the car and I'll take you for a spin round so you can see how good it is now, how well it stops. So in they get and he drives off, driving round town and into the country. She thought, we're going to have an accident, I'm going to end up in A&E and they're going to want to know what on earth I'm doing with me cosy on underneath me clothes. So they drove around for quite a while and then Alan pulled off and drove down this drive to this big hotel and spa. And waiting outside was the daughter and Sheila's two best friends. So yes, he'd seen it, but he wasn't going to let her know that he'd bought the present that she wanted. So they had a great day and it was just a nice story, I thought. So thank you, Sheila, and thank you, Alan, as well. Here's the Ramones, Baby, I Love You.

from 1967, different drum, Stone Ponies, Linda Ronstadt. I'm sure you've heard Linda Ronstadt. She does great covers of Buddy Holly songs, had bigger hits with them than Buddy himself did. Before that, the Ramones, Baby I Love You, their version of the old Phil Spector song. This is David Soul. He was a great singer as well as a great actor, wasn't he, in Starsky and Hutch? Here's Don't Give Up On Us.

Well, as I've loved the Beatles from Beatles for Sale, that's the only commercial recording they made of a Buddy Holly song, and they were big fans. Don't forget, on a Sunday afternoon between 4 and 6 here on Salt Towns, I do a programme called Coffee Bar Classics, when we play all the greatest hits between 55 and 65. Baby boomer stuff, shall we say. So join us if you've got nothing to do, or have a listen to us. It's on catch up as well. Jason Donovan, Sealed with a Kiss.

Good-Hearted Woman by the Cadillac Country Band. That was written by Willie Nelson. Cadillac Country Band come from Sussex. And have a look at them, if you can, have a look at them on social media and see where they're playing. And go and have a look. We did the other week when we were down there, and it was a really good night. There's some really good professional musicians part of the Cadillac Country Band. Dr. Hook, this was written by Dennis Le Corrier, who died a few months ago. This is If Not You.

The voice of Dennis Le Corriere and Dr. Hook, if not you. Well, that's it for this week. With a bit of luck, if you've enjoyed it, come back Sunday and Monday. Till then, night everybody, sleep tight.

0: with this one, Roberta Flack. She's done loads of songs, Killing Me Softly, and a few others, but this one is a good one as well. The First Time Ever I Saw Your Face. Well, that will be when you've opened your eyes then, I suppose. Again, in my case, it's when you looked on the web page and you thought, eh, she looked like that.
1: It's Mr. G on your radio.

Let's move on with this one. One from Diana Dawes. It's called So Little Time. And you're thinking, Diana Dawes goes on. It's not that far back, funnily enough. It's April 28th, and it was released as this song of 2014. And it's called So Little Time by Diana Dawes. So play this, we shall do, because we play everything here on the Memorable Moments, because people like all sorts of music.

You know, you can just be walking down the road and you look at somebody, you know, he's generally walking down and you think, I bet he likes so-and-so, and I bet he likes so-and-so. And I'm using an example. I went into this place with the truck and going, and I saw this guy, this great big, you know, muscular guy he was, and I thought, hey, he's a really heavy, really been to Metallica and all that sort of stuff. No. Didn't entertain that at all. Yeah. Callum and Doug, all over her. Definitely. And then, oh, well, that'll throw me back, I'll tell you. Remember that, Jason?

0: 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This DJ plays them oldies just like they used to be. Très bien. Here. Put kettle on, mother.
1: It's Mr. G on your radio.
2: Let's have this one from John Lennon. It's called Jealous Guy. Then it got revamped back up again by Roxy Music. And a few other people have done it as well, but John Lennon and Roxy Music have made it the bigger hits. So anyway, let's crack on with John Lennon and Jealous Guy.